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1: ABC News, I'm Stephanie Officer. 17 Americans and one British national are now quarantined in the U.S. They arrived early this morning after being evacuated from the cruise ship hit with a hantavirus outbreak. 16 passengers are in Omaha, Nebraska, touring Atlanta. ABC's Steve Osunsami.
2: Emory University Hospital is part of the Regional Emerging Special Pathogen Treatment Center Network within the federally supported National Special Pathogen System, which provides specialized capabilities for safely managing high-consequence infectious diseases.
1: Today marked 100 days since Nancy Guthrie disappeared. There is no law enforcement update. Her daughter, Today Show host Savannah Guthrie, posted a Mother's Day tribute Sunday. The Pima County Sheriff's Department said in a statement the investigation is active and ongoing as the FBI keeps reviewing evidence. The Pima County Sheriff's Department and the FBI encourage anyone with any relevant information to come forward. This is ABC News. One of the world's biggest pop stars is targeting Samsung in a new lawsuit.
3: Dua Lipa says Samsung is selling TVs using her image without her permission. The photo in question was taken at a music festival in 2024 and is displayed on the boxes for certain Samsung televisions. Lawyers for the three-time Grammy winner say they repeatedly asked Samsung to stop using the image, but the company was dismissive and callous. Now they're suing Samsung for infringing on Dua Lipa's copyright and trademark rights and are asking for $15 million. Mike Dubusky, ABC News.
1: Samsung says it is not commenting on ongoing litigation. The first wave of tariff refunds are expected to appear in business bank accounts as soon as tomorrow. The federal government launched a website last month for companies to file for refunds. More than 330,000 importers paid about $166 billion in Trump-imposed tariffs that the Supreme Court later ruled illegal. I'm Stephanie Officer, ABC News.
4: I'm U.S. Transportation Secretary Sean Duffy.
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13: Cloudy this evening with a slight chance of showers, possibly a thunderstorm, then gradual clearing overnight with a low holding at 45 degrees. Winds out of the south-southeast at 10 to 20 could gust 25 to 30 miles per hour at times. Tomorrow, mostly sunny and breezy with a high of 66. Northwest winds at 15 to 20, increasing to 20 to 30, and could gust 35 to 40 miles per hour.

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5: Cloudy this evening with a slight chance of showers, possibly a thunderstorm, then gradual clearing overnight with a low holding at 45 degrees. Winds out of the south-southeast at 10 to 20 could gust 25 to 30 miles per hour at times. Tomorrow, mostly sunny and breezy with a high of 66. Northwest winds at 15 to 20, increasing to 20 to 30, and could gust 35 to 40 miles per hour.

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1: ABC News, I'm Stephanie Officer. President Trump called Iran's counteroffer to the U.S. ceasefire proposal totally unacceptable. ABC's Tom Sufi Burridge.
2: But what the U.S. was putting on the table was a kind of interim deal which Iran would relinquish its control over the Strait of Hormuz, and also the U.S. would drop its military blockade on Iranian ports. The key sticking point here is the nuclear question. U.S. officials are telling us there are significant gaps on the nuclear issues, namely what to do with the stocks of enriched uranium in Iran, and also Iran's ability to enrich uranium to a lower level in the future.
1: A man accused of storming the White House Correspondents Association dinner with guns and knives today pleaded not guilty to charges that he tried to kill President Trump and fired a shotgun at a Secret Service officer who tried to stop that attack. Cole Thomas Allen did not speak during that brief hearing. One of his attorneys entered the plea on his behalf. This is ABC News. New polling indicates young people are less hopeful about their job prospects.
3: Less than half of Americans between 18 and 34 believe it's a good time to find a job in their area. That's according to a new survey from Gallup, which also found 64% of those over 55 report feeling optimistic about their job prospects. Globally, the trend is inverted, with younger people feeling more positive than older people about finding a job. The study considered 1,000 U.S. adults between June and July of last year. Mike Dubosky, ABC News.
1: Chocolate maker Spring and Mulberry says it is expanding a nationwide chocolate recall due to potential salmonella contamination. The company says some of its chocolate bars sweetened with date sugar are included in that recall. The company also says so far there have been no reports of illness, but anyone who bought the bar since August can reach out to Spring and Mulberry for a refund. I am Stephanie Officer, ABC News.
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9: 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And that's why 5 Eyewitness News is shining a light on fraud. I'm Lindsay Brown, and at 5 Eyewitness News, we're digging through records, following the money, and exposing who's taking advantage of taxpayers. 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
8: Cloudy this evening with a slight chance of showers, possibly a thunderstorm, then gradual clearing overnight with a low holding at 45 degrees. Winds out of the south-southeast at 10 to 20 could gust 25 to 30 miles per hour at times. Tomorrow, mostly sunny and breezy with a high of 66. Northwest winds at 15 to 20, increasing to 20 to 30, and could gust 35 to 40 miles per hour.

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2: Cloudy this evening with a slight chance of showers, possibly a thunderstorm, then gradual clearing overnight with a low holding at 45 degrees. Winds out of the south-southeast at 10 to 20 could gust 25 to 30 miles per hour at times. Tomorrow, mostly sunny and breezy with a high of 66. Northwest winds at 15 to 20, increasing to 20 to 30, and could gust 35 to 40 miles per hour.
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1: ABC News, I'm Stephanie Officer. A decision on access to a widely used abortion pill remains on hold for another few days. Supreme Court Justice Samuel Alito extended his extension until Thursday. ABC's Devin Dwyer.
2: All of this suggests to me that the court is either still trying to figure out what to do in this case, whether to keep it on block and perhaps get into the merits sometime later this year, or whether one or more of the justices is writing something, either for and against what the court has done, and just needs a little bit more time.
1: No arrests yet following a shooting at a street crossing in Paterson, New Jersey, Sunday night that left several people injured. City Councilman Alex Mendez says he ran inside for cover when he heard the shots, then went to see what happened.
3: Multiple people got shot right here. My office is a block away from here. I was working with all my volunteers and I hear all the shooting. So it was scary. I mean, it just, the city's out of control.
1: This is ABC News. The suspect in last month's shooting at the White House Correspondents' Dinner pleaded not guilty to all counts today. Cole Allen faces four charges, including attempting to assassinate the president and discharge of a weapon during a crime of violence. Transportation Secretary Sean Duffy facing criticism for a five-part reality show he did with his family. Duffy is in a series called The Great American Road Trip. ABC's Jay O'Brien.
4: Duffy, who shot the series over 7 months with his family in tow, responding to critics claiming zero taxpayer dollars were spent on his family to participate, adding the series was filmed in short 1 to 2 day production windows, such as weekends and the kids' spring break. In the work since last year, Duffy says ethics and budget officials from DOT reviewed and approved his participation in accordance with federal rules. On its website, the Great American Road Trip, Inc. lists sponsors, including Boeing and United Airlines, companies Duffy is in charge of regulating.
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8: Cloudy this evening with a slight chance of showers, possibly a thunderstorm, then gradual clearing overnight with a low holding at 45 degrees. Winds out of the south-southeast at 10 to 20 could gust 25 to 30 miles per hour at times. Tomorrow, mostly sunny and breezy with a high of 66. Northwest winds at 15 to 20, increasing to 20 to 30, and could gust 35 to 40 miles per hour.

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3: 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And maybe we should start seeing other people. 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
2: Cloudy this evening with a slight chance of showers, possibly a thunderstorm, then the gradual clearing overnight with a low holding at 45 degrees. Winds out of the south-southeast at 10 to 20 could gust 25 to 30 miles per hour at times. Tomorrow, mostly sunny and breezy with a high of 66. Northwest winds at 15 to 20, increasing to 20 to 30, and could gust 35 to 40 miles per hour.

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1: ABC News, I'm Stephanie Officer. Two people from the MV Hondius are currently under evaluation at Emory University in Georgia. Dr. Anish Mehta, chief of infectious diseases at Emory's School of Medicine, would not discuss specifics about the condition of the patients, but did confirm they're under their care during a press briefing earlier.
2: Both are here at Emory in our serious communicable diseases unit. One is undergoing treatment, and the other one is undergoing further evaluation and monitoring.
1: Dr. Mehta explained the symptomatic individual was evaluated before leaving the Canary Islands, and the second person was considered asymptomatic but was in close contact with the symptomatic person. The number one NFL draft pick and Heisman Trophy winner Fernando Mendoza did not go to the White House this year, opting instead to call President Trump to let him know he'd be at practice. That is according to the president, who said this at a packed event honoring the 2025 national champs earlier today. This is ABC News. One of the biggest pop stars in the world is targeting Samsung in a new lawsuit. ABC's Mike Dubusky.
3: A new lawsuit accuses Samsung of using Dua Lipa's image to sell TVs without getting the pop star's permission first. The suit points to social media posts where accounts on X claim to have bought TVs because the box featured a picture of Dua Lipa. Her team is asking for $15 million and for Samsung to stop using the image. Samsung says it's not commenting on ongoing litigation.
1: Louisiana Governor Jeff Landry has ordered flags flown at half-staff for 8 days in honor of the 8 children killed in last month's mass shooting in Shreveport. Shreveport police said the suspect, Shamar Elkins, was the father of 7 of the children. Elkins died of a self-inflicted gunshot after a police chase. The man who provided the firearms Elkins used in the shootings now faces federal weapons charges. I'm Stephanie Officer, ABC News.
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8: Cloudy this evening with a slight chance of showers, possibly a thunderstorm, then gradual clearing overnight with a low holding at 45 degrees. Winds out of the south-southeast at 10 to 20 could gust 25 to 30 miles per hour at times. Tomorrow, mostly sunny and breezy with a high of 66. Northwest winds at 15 to 20, increasing to 20 to 30, and could gust 35 to 40 miles per hour.

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1: Cloudy this evening with a slight chance of showers, possibly a thunderstorm. Then gradual clearing overnight with a low holding at 45 degrees. Winds out of the south-southeast at 10 to 20 could gust 25 to 30 miles per hour at times. Tomorrow, mostly sunny and breezy with a high of 66. Northwest winds at 15 to 20, increasing to 20 to 30, and could gust 35 to 40 miles per hour.

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1: ABC News, I'm Stephanie Officer. President Trump less than pleased with Iran's response to his proposal that could end the war there. ABC's Rachel Scott.
2: According to Iranian state media, their demands call for the U.S. to pay reparations, lift sanctions, and give them control of the Strait of Hormuz. Iran would not commit to any changes to its nuclear program until those conditions are met. Iran's top negotiator warning, our armed forces are ready to deliver a well-deserved response to any aggression.
1: To the rescue. Three girls in Florida lucky to be saved by Lee County Sheriff Sunday while they were patrolling Lovers Key State Park as the girls were struggling in a rip current and unable to reach the shore. Authorities say a deputy did not hesitate to rush into that water to save them, bringing along flotation devices with him. Deputy Teles Ferriol safely brought back all three to shore. This is ABC News. A manhunt is underway in Washington State after a student was found stabbed to death in a University of Washington campus housing building. ABC's Trevor Ault.
3: At least right now, authorities still don't know the motive for this attack. What we've learned is this is a 19-year-old student from the University of Washington. According to the authorities, this is a transgender woman. We do know broadly, transgender people are far more likely to be victims of violent crimes, about four times more likely than the general population. But again, investigators are still in the early stages here. They have not released a motive. And most importantly right now, they are still searching for this suspect who they believe is dangerous.
1: The medical examiner in Webb County, Texas, says heat stroke may have led to the deaths of six people found in the boxcar of a train near the border with Mexico. Investigators say the victims are thought to be immigrants. The five men and one woman from Honduras and Mexico were found Sunday as workers were inspecting one of those train containers. I'm Stephanie Officer, ABC News.
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14: Cloudy this evening with a slight chance of showers, possibly a thunderstorm, then gradual clearing overnight with a low holding at 45 degrees. Winds out of the south-southeast at 10 to 20 could gust 25 to 30 miles per hour at times. Tomorrow, mostly sunny and breezy with a high of 66. Northwest winds at 15 to 20, increasing to 20 to 30, and could gust 35 to 40 miles per hour.

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1: Cloudy this evening with a slight chance of showers, possibly a thunderstorm, then gradual clearing overnight with a low holding at 45 degrees. Winds out of the south-southeast at 10 to 20 could gust 25 to 30 miles per hour at times. Tomorrow, mostly sunny and breezy with a high of 66. Northwest winds at 15 to 20, increasing to 20 to 30, and could gust 35 to 40 miles per hour.

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1: From ABC News, I'm Dave Packer. An urgent response to the Hantavirus outbreak on a cruise ship as that ship prepares to moor in the Canary Islands this weekend, with evacuations taking place in a cordoned-off area. Dr. Angela Hewitt, the medical director for the University of Nebraska Medical Center's biocontainment unit.
2: All of these passengers will be monitored for symptoms. They're all well at this time and will be coming to us for monitoring. We have protocols in the quarantine unit that provide for safe care of these persons.
1: Three passengers have died in the outbreak and several others are sick, but the World Health Organization says the risk to the wider public is low, as does President Trump.
3: We seem to have things under very good control. They know that virus very well. It's been around a long time, not easily transferable.
1: Democrats facing a blow to the midterm elections Friday, a new court decision threatening to undo a voter-approved congressional map ahead of the midterms.
4: Virginia's Supreme Court struck down a new congressional map that would have created four House seats that Democrats likely would have won. Virginia voters approved the new map last month. But today, the court ruled that the Virginia legislature violated the state's constitution when it put the map on the ballot and struck it down. President Trump called the decision a huge win for the Republican Party and America.
1: ABC News Chief Washington correspondent Jonathan Carl. Secretary of State Marco Rubio said he was expecting Iran's response Friday to a U.S. peace proposal, but it never came. In Rome, Rubio talking about the latest back and forth in the Strait of Hormuz.
5: Of course we fired back at them. They were shooting at us. That's what I would expect to do. Only stupid countries don't shoot back when you're shot at, and we're not a stupid country.
1: The Pentagon releasing a new batch of files on UFOs, the release part of a broader transparency effort involving the White House, NASA, the FBI, and U.S. intelligence agencies. Officials say the public can draw its own conclusions. You're listening to ABC News.
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3: Still a lingering chance of showers, possibly a thunder shower overnight, otherwise clearing with a low of 45 degrees. South-southeast winds at 10 to 20 could gust 25 to 30 miles per hour at times. Tuesday, mostly sunny and windy with a high of 66. Northwest winds 10 to 20, increasing to 20 to 30 and could gust 35 to 40 miles per hour. Mostly clear and breezy Tuesday night with a low around 40.

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1: Still a lingering chance of showers, possibly a thunder shower overnight, otherwise clearing with a low of 45 degrees. South-southeast winds at 10 to 20 could gust 25 to 30 miles per hour at times. Tuesday, mostly sunny and windy with a high of 66. Northwest winds 10 to 20, increasing to 20 to 30 and could gust 35 to 40 miles per hour. Mostly clear and breezy Tuesday night with a low around 40.

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1: From ABC News, I'm Dave Packer. An urgent response to the Hantavirus outbreak on a cruise ship as that ship prepares to moor in the Canary Islands this weekend, with evacuations taking place in a cordoned-off area. Dr. Angela Hewitt, the medical director for the University of Nebraska Medical Center's biocontainment unit.
2: All of these passengers will be monitored for symptoms. They're all well at this time and will be coming to us for monitoring. We have protocols in the quarantine unit that provide for safe care of these persons.
1: Three passengers have died in the outbreak and several others are sick, but the World Health Organization says the risk to the wider public is low, as does President Trump.
3: We seem to have things under very good control. They know that virus very well. It's been around a long time, not easily transferable.
1: Democrats facing a blow to the midterm elections Friday, a new court decision threatening to undo a voter-approved congressional map ahead of the midterms.
4: Virginia's Supreme Court struck down a new congressional map that would have created four House seats that Democrats likely would have won. Virginia voters approved the new map last month. But today, the court ruled that the Virginia legislature violated the state's constitution when it put the map on the ballot and struck it down. President Trump called the decision a huge win for the Republican Party and America.
1: ABC News Chief Washington correspondent Jonathan Carl. Secretary of State Marco Rubio said he was expecting Iran's response Friday to a U.S. peace proposal, but it never came. In Rome, Rubio talking about the latest back and forth in the Strait of Hormuz.
5: Of course we fired back at them. They were shooting at us. That's what I would expect to do. Only stupid countries don't shoot back when you're shot at, and we're not a stupid country.
1: The Pentagon releasing a new batch of files on UFOs, the release part of a broader transparency effort involving the White House, NASA, the FBI, and U.S. intelligence agencies. Officials say the public can draw its own conclusions. You're listening to ABC News.
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1: On a warm summer's evening, on a train bound for nowhere, I met up with a gambler. We were both too tired to sleep, so we took turns of staring out the window at the darkness till boredom overtook us. And he began to speak. He said, "Son, I've made a life.

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13: 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Still a lingering chance of showers, possibly a thunder shower overnight, otherwise clearing with a low of 45 degrees. South-southeast winds at 10 to 20 could gust 25 to 30 miles per hour at times. Tuesday, mostly sunny and windy with a high of 66. Northwest winds 10 to 20, increasing to 20 to 30 and could gust 35 to 40 miles per hour. Mostly clear and breezy Tuesday night with a low around 40.

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1: Still a lingering chance of showers, possibly a thunder shower overnight, otherwise clearing with a low of 45 degrees. South-southeast winds at 10 to 20 could gust 25 to 30 miles per hour at times. Tuesday, mostly sunny and windy with a high of 66. Northwest winds 10 to 20, increasing to 20 to 30 and could gust 35 to 40 miles per hour. Mostly clear and breezy Tuesday night with a low around 40.

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1: From ABC News, I'm Dave Packer. An urgent response to the Hantavirus outbreak on a cruise ship as that ship prepares to moor in the Canary Islands this weekend, with evacuations taking place in a cordoned off area. Dr. Angela Hewitt, the medical director for the University of Nebraska Medical Center's biocontainment unit.
2: All of these passengers will be monitored for symptoms. They're all well at this time and will be coming to us for monitoring. We have protocols in the quarantine unit that provide for safe care of these persons.
1: Three passengers have died in the outbreak and several others are sick, but the World Health Organization says the risk to the wider public is low, as does President Trump.
3: We seem to have things under very good control. They know that virus very well. It's been around a long time, not easily transferable.
1: Democrats facing a blow to the midterm elections Friday, a new court decision threatening to undo a voter-approved congressional map ahead of the midterms.
4: Virginia's Supreme Court struck down a new congressional map that would have created four House seats that Democrats likely would have won. Virginia voters approved the new map last month. But today, the court ruled that the Virginia legislature violated the state's constitution when it put the map on the ballot and struck it down. President Trump called the decision a huge win for the Republican Party and America.
1: ABC News Chief Washington correspondent Jonathan Carl. Secretary of State Marco Rubio said he was expecting Iran's response Friday to a U.S. peace proposal, but it never came. In Rome, Rubio talking about the latest back and forth in the Strait of Hormuz.
5: Of course we fired back at them. They were shooting at us. That's what I would expect to do. Only stupid countries don't shoot back when you're shot at, and we're not a stupid country.
1: The Pentagon releasing a new batch of files on UFOs, the release part of a broader transparency effort involving the White House, NASA, the FBI, and U.S. intelligence agencies. Officials say the public can draw its own conclusions. You're listening to ABC News.
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5: 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Still a lingering chance of showers, possibly a thunder shower overnight, otherwise clearing with a low of 45 degrees. South-southeast winds at 10 to 20 could gust 25 to 30 miles per hour at times. Tuesday, mostly sunny and windy with a high of 66. Northwest winds 10 to 20, increasing to 20 to 30 and could gust 35 to 40 miles per hour. Mostly clear and breezy Tuesday night with a low around 40.

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1: Still a lingering chance of showers, possibly a thunder shower overnight, otherwise clearing with a low of 45 degrees. South-southeast winds at 10 to 20 could gust 25 to 30 miles per hour at times. Tuesday, mostly sunny and windy with a high of 66. Northwest winds 10 to 20, increasing to 20 to 30 and could gust 35 to 40 miles per hour. Mostly clear and breezy Tuesday night with a low around 40.

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1: From ABC News, I'm Dave Packer. An urgent response to the Hantavirus outbreak on a cruise ship as that ship prepares to moor in the Canary Islands this weekend, with evacuations taking place in a cordoned off area. Dr. Angela Hewitt, the medical director for the University of Nebraska Medical Center's biocontainment unit.
2: All of these passengers will be monitored for symptoms. They're all well at this time and will be coming to us for monitoring. We have protocols in the quarantine unit that provide for safe care of these persons.
1: Three passengers have died in the outbreak and several others are sick, but the World Health Organization says the risk to the wider public is low, as does President Trump.
3: We seem to have things under very good control. They know that virus very well. It's been around a long time, not easily transferable.
1: Democrats facing a blow to the midterm elections Friday, a new court decision threatening to undo a voter-approved congressional map ahead of the midterms.
4: Virginia's Supreme Court struck down a new congressional map that would have created four House seats that Democrats likely would have won. Virginia voters approved the new map last month. But today, the court ruled that the Virginia legislature violated the state's constitution when it put the map on the ballot and struck it down. President Trump called the decision a huge win for the Republican Party and America.
1: ABC News Chief Washington correspondent Jonathan Carl. Secretary of State Marco Rubio said he was expecting Iran's response Friday to a U.S. peace proposal, but it never came. In Rome, Rubio talking about the latest back and forth in the Strait of Hormuz.
5: Of course we fired back at them. They were shooting at us. That's what I would expect to do. Only stupid countries don't shoot back when you're shot at, and we're not a stupid country.
1: The Pentagon releasing a new batch of files on UFOs, the release part of a broader transparency effort involving the White House, NASA, the FBI, and U.S. intelligence agencies. Officials say the public can draw its own conclusions. You're listening to ABC News.
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16: Still a lingering chance of showers, possibly a thunder shower overnight, otherwise clearing with a low of 45 degrees. South-southeast winds at 10 to 20 could gust 25 to 30 miles per hour at times. Tuesday, mostly sunny and windy with a high of 66. Northwest winds 10 to 20, increasing to 20 to 30 and could gust 35 to 40 miles per hour. Mostly clear and breezy Tuesday night with a low around 40.

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1: Still a lingering chance of showers, possibly a thunder shower overnight, otherwise clearing with a low of 45 degrees. South-southeast winds at 10 to 20 could gust 25 to 30 miles per hour at times. Tuesday, mostly sunny and windy with a high of 66. Northwest winds 10 to 20, increasing to 20 to 30 and could gust 35 to 40 miles per hour. Mostly clear and breezy Tuesday night with a low around 40.

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3: From ABC News, I'm Dave Packer. An urgent response to the Hantavirus outbreak on a cruise ship as that ship prepares to moor in the Canary Islands this weekend, with evacuations taking place in a cordoned-off area. Dr. Angela Hewitt, the medical director for the University of Nebraska Medical Center's biocontainment unit.
4: All of these passengers will be monitored for symptoms. They're all well at this time and will be coming to us for monitoring. We have protocols in the quarantine unit that provide for safe care of these persons.
3: Three passengers have died in the outbreak and several others are sick, but the World Health Organization says the risk to the wider public is low, as does President Trump.
5: We seem to have things under very good control. They know that virus very well. It's been around a long time, not easily transferable.
3: Democrats facing a blow to the midterm elections Friday, a new court decision threatening to undo a voter-approved congressional map ahead of the midterms.
6: Virginia's Supreme Court struck down a new congressional map that would have created four House seats that Democrats likely would have won. Virginia voters approved the new map last month. But today, the court ruled that the Virginia legislature violated the state's constitution when it put the map on the ballot and struck it down. President Trump called the decision a huge win for the Republican Party and America.
3: ABC News Chief Washington correspondent Jonathan Carl. Secretary of State Marco Rubio said he was expecting Iran's response Friday to a U.S. peace proposal, but it never came. In Rome, Rubio talking about the latest back and forth in the Strait of Hormuz.
7: Of course we fired back at them. They were shooting at us. That's what I would expect to do. Only stupid countries don't shoot back when you're shot at, and we're not a stupid country.
3: The Pentagon releasing a new batch of files on UFOs, the release part of a broader transparency effort involving the White House, NASA, the FBI, and U.S. intelligence agencies. Officials say the public can draw its own conclusions. You're listening to ABC News.
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6: Still a lingering chance of showers, possibly a thunder shower overnight, otherwise clearing with a low of 45 degrees. South-southeast winds at 10 to 20 could gust 25 to 30 miles per hour at times. Tuesday, mostly sunny and windy with a high of 66. Northwest winds 10 to 20, increasing to 20 to 30 and could gust 35 to 40 miles per hour. Mostly clear and breezy Tuesday night with a low around 40.

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4: There's the first thing you'd be doing. 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
5: Still a lingering chance of showers, possibly a thunder shower overnight, otherwise clearing with a low of 45 degrees. South-southeast winds at 10 to 20 could gust 25 to 30 miles per hour at times. Tuesday, mostly sunny and windy with a high of 66. Northwest winds 10 to 20, increasing to 20 to 30 and could gust 35 to 40 miles per hour. Mostly clear and breezy Tuesday night with a low around 40.

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I saw the old man's face, front page obituary. He was a millionaire. He left his fortune to some guy he barely knew. His kids were mad as hell.

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1: From ABC News, I'm Dave Packer. An urgent response to the Hantavirus outbreak on a cruise ship as that ship prepares to moor in the Canary Islands this weekend, with evacuations taking place in a cordoned off area. Dr. Angela Hewitt, the medical director for the University of Nebraska Medical Center's biocontainment unit.
2: All of these passengers will be monitored for symptoms. They're all well at this time and will be coming to us for monitoring. We have protocols in the quarantine unit that provide for safe care of these persons.
1: Three passengers have died in the outbreak and several others are sick, but the World Health Organization says the risk to the wider public is low, as does President Trump.
3: We seem to have things under very good control. They know that virus very well. It's been around a long time, not easily transferable.
1: Democrats facing a blow to the midterm elections Friday, a new court decision threatening to undo a voter-approved congressional map ahead of the midterms.
4: Virginia's Supreme Court struck down a new congressional map that would have created four House seats that Democrats likely would have won. Virginia voters approved the new map last month. But today, the court ruled that the Virginia legislature violated the state's constitution when it put the map on the ballot and struck it down. President Trump called the decision a huge win for the Republican Party and America.
1: ABC News Chief Washington Correspondent Jonathan Carl. Secretary of State Marco Rubio said he was expecting Iran's response Friday to a U.S. peace proposal, but it never came. In Rome, Rubio talking about the latest back and forth in the Strait of Hormuz.
5: Of course we fired back at them. They were shooting at us. That's what I would expect to do. Only stupid countries don't shoot back when you're shot at, and we're not a stupid country.
1: The Pentagon releasing a new batch of files on UFOs, the release part of a broader transparency effort involving the White House, NASA, the FBI, and U.S. intelligence agencies. Officials say the public can draw its own conclusions. You're listening to ABC News.
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20: Good morning. The forecast for Tuesday, windy but warmer. Mostly sunny today, a high of 66. Northwest winds 10 to 20, increasing to 20 to 30, and could gust 35 to 40 miles per hour at times. Tonight, mostly clear and breezy with a low of 40. Northwest winds at 20 to 25, could gust as high as 35 miles per hour before dying down to 10 to 15 miles per hour after midnight. Sunny and warmer on Wednesday.

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1: Good morning. The forecast for Tuesday, windy but warmer. Mostly sunny today, a high of 66. Northwest winds 10 to 20, increasing to 20 to 30, and could gust 35 to 40 miles per hour at times. Tonight, mostly clear and breezy with a low of 40. Northwest winds at 20 to 25, could gust as high as 35 miles per hour before dying down to 10 to 15 miles per hour after midnight. Sunny and warmer on Wednesday.

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2: Good morning. The forecast for Tuesday, windy but warmer. Mostly sunny today, a high of 66. Northwest winds 10 to 20, increasing to 20 to 30, and could gust 35 to 40 miles per hour at times. Tonight, mostly clear and breezy with a low of 40. Northwest winds at 20 to 25, could gust as high as 35 miles per hour before dying down to 10 to 15 miles per hour after midnight. Sunny and warmer on Wednesday.

school uphill both ways. 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
2: ABC News, I'm Brian Clark. Fears about the state of the ceasefire in the Middle East helping push oil prices higher this morning. Brent crude up around 3% to $107 a barrel. Those high prices are keeping the national average for gas above $4.50 a gallon. And now federal lawmakers are talking about pausing the gas tax. But ABC's Elizabeth Schulze notes that money goes right back into our roads.
3: The way that these gas taxes work is this funds the National Highway Trust Fund. That's used to build roads, bridges, mass transit. So while drivers would be paying a little bit less, the federal government would also be getting less in revenues. In fact, by some estimates, we're talking about $3 billion less in revenue per month that this gas tax would be suspended.
2: President set to leave later today for a trip to China. He'll meet with Xi Jinping, Iran, and Taiwan on the agenda. And passengers from the Hantavirus cruise ship are now back home and being monitored in countries around the world. This is ABC News.
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7: Superstation K106 weather update. We'll see increasing clouds today with a high of 64 and strong northwest winds gusting to 40. Tonight, mostly clear, a low of 39. Again, northwest winds remain strong, gusting to over 30. And tomorrow, sunny, a high of 73. Currently 55 degrees. It's 6:06 at the Big Show.
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7: 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Good Tuesday morning, the 12th of May. How you feeling? 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

0: It's new music from Ella Langley and Be Her, 10 minutes after 6, now at the big show. What's going on this morning? We are officially into some warmer temperatures now this week. 64 today, albeit windy is an understatement. I mean, we've got gusts up to 40 miles an hour today, which is pretty lame. Tomorrow, though, as of right now anyway, not really forecasting much wind. Sunny and 73 with winds under 10 miles an hour. That sounds great. Thursday, 75, although 40% chance of showers. Friday, sunny and 78, but again, strong winds gusting up to over 35. Saturday, mostly sunny and 74. Sunday, 71 with a 60% chance of showers. Monday, a high of 65 with a 20% chance of showers. So we're now into it. This, like, 65-degree range, you know, give or take, is perfect. Perfect, perfect, perfect. Now, somebody could shut off the wind, and I think we'd all be all right with that. Cripes. 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

0: Superstation K106, Chris Jansen, All I Need Is You. 6:32 with the big show, and all I need is a look at our K106 community calendar. Staples Food Shelf is open this afternoon. It's open every Monday and Tuesday afternoon from 2 until 4. Kichigami Regional Library has announced the May 2026 tour featuring International Folk Music Ensemble Cali performing tonight at 5 at the Brainerd Public Library. By the way, dates, multiple dates throughout the month, so keep an ear out for those. The Wild lose Game 4 at home, fall behind 3-1 in the series with the Avs. Game 5 tomorrow night in Denver. The Frost are in action tonight after last night's postponement. Montreal just got sick, so they moved things back a day. Game 5 tonight at 6 in Montreal. The Wolves are in San Antonio tonight for Game 5, 7 o'clock tip. The Lynx are on the road tonight in Arizona to take on the Mercury, tip late at 9. The Twins are back home tonight with the Marlins in town, 6 o'clock pregame, 6:40 first pitch. 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And the Vikings are putting Adrian Peterson into the team's Ring of Honor. 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
0: Superstation K106 weather update. We'll see increasing clouds today, a high of 64, and strong northwest winds gusting to 40. Tonight, mostly clear, a low of 39, strong northwest winds gust to 30. Tomorrow, sunny, considerably less wind, and a high of 73. Currently, it's a nice morning, 55 degrees, and it's 6:34 at the Big Show.

0: 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It's 6:41 now at the Big Show, and it's time for our K106 Country Music Minute. Is Shania bringing Dirty Rosie to the ACMs? How about your country crib sheet for the American Idol finale? Megan Patrick's coming off the road in June as she awaits her first child. And Ashley McBride's about to get wild on the road. Brad Paisley digs into his tackle box for new music. And here's who Zach Topp and Parker McCollum can't wait to see at this year's ACM Awards. 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

0: Good stuff, back to back, isn't it? Russell Dickerson first, Worth Your Wild. Corey Kenton, Cole Wetzel, Rocky Mountain Low. It's 6:52 at the Big Show. Good morning. I'm Corey Tackman. We're 8 short minutes out from a new sports and weather update happening just after 7 o'clock. Of course, a quarter after laughter at 7:15 this morning. It is the 12th of May, and it's International Awareness Day. Awareness of what, you ask? Everything. Pay attention to the world around you, would you please? It's not you and everybody else is just living in it. We live in it together, all right? It's also International Chronic Fatigue Syndrome Awareness Day. Celebrate by taking a nap. It's International Nurses Day. Shout out nurses. It's Limerick Day. It's National Fibromyalgia Awareness Day. It's National Nutty Fudge Day. It's National Odometer Day. And it's Sex Differences and Health Awareness Day. Finally, we get to celebrate that one. What are you celebrating today? Is it your birthday? I heard it's your birthday. Happy birthday. Superstation K106.
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10: Morning, Corey.
0: We've been busy lately. I'd imagine more of the same after yesterday, huh?
10: Yeah, we had a nice sale yesterday. The feeder cattle market was still awfully, awfully good. Fat cattle market still very strong. Sold really well there. Slaughter cow market is good. Bred cows sold well. Yeah, just happy with this market all the way around. And went very good. The hay sold good. The baby calves, 1950 top this week, where last week was around 2100 or 2175. But still selling awfully, awfully good. Went very, very well. Holstein calves, the top ones up to 1,400, had some hay up to 175 a ton. Next week, all-class cattle sale, hog, goat, sheep sale in Perm. And then May 25th, Memorial Day special, be 100 black and red char steers and heifers weighing 8 to 9. Be a load of them black heifers weighing like 8. 65 steers going to weigh around 9. blacks, a few reds and chars. Got 50 Holstein steers, weigh 1,000. 35 red and black steers and heifers, weigh 5 to 7. Another set of Holstein steers going to weigh 1,000 to 11. 35 black fats, weigh 13 to 15. 30 black steers, weigh 6. 20 black baldy steers, weigh 5 to 6. Got some red Angus fats, going to weigh 15 to 1,600. So very good there. May 13th tomorrow, feeder cattle auction down in Motley. Got some nice black Angus steers, weighing 6 to 750. They're all out of Hannikin bulls. Everything's done there. Another set of black steers and heifers going to weigh around 6. Another set of black steers and heifers weigh around 550. Another set of black baldy steers going to weigh around 7. Off the Bar J Ranch, we're going to have some fancy steers and heifers off that deal. So that'll be all tomorrow. Wednesday, May 20th, cow-calf pair, bred cow, breeding bull, and feeder cattle sales. So nice sale lined up there. We got some nice breeding bulls, 12 purebred black Angus bulls, 10 black Angus bred heifers, 5 black and red bred cows, 4 black Angus breeding bulls, going to weigh 12 to 14. Very fancy, very good there. Got a few replacement heifers, quite a few things going on there. Check out the website, and you can see at both sale barns what we got coming up for a consignment list. We're tough built livestock equipment. If you need some livestock equipment, we can handle you there. 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They do a nice job, nice young guys. So if you want to give me a holler, got a question, give me a call, 218-639-5228. And certainly, if you want us to stop out or got a question or need a market quote, don't be afraid to give a holler.
0: As always, we appreciate the update, Mitch. We'll talk to you later in the week.
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1: ABC News, I'm Brian Clark. A lot of wait and see now for the passengers from the cruise ship where hantavirus was confirmed. ABC's Victor Oquendo is in Nebraska, where most of the Americans who were on the ship are being monitored.
2: The first American to test positive being treated inside the biocontainment unit at the University of Nebraska Medical Center. 15 others are being evaluated for symptoms in the quarantine unit here. Once released, they will be allowed to monitor their symptoms at home or remain here for the 42-day quarantine period.
1: Kuwait this morning accusing Iran of sending armed troops to attack an island earlier this month. This comes as President Trump prepares to depart for China, where Iran is expected to be at the top of the agenda in his summit with Xi Jinping. New inflation numbers due out this morning. Experts think the Consumer Price Index will show prices about 3.7% higher in April compared to last year. That would be the highest in more than 2 years. This is ABC News.
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5: Good morning. Let's take a look at Superstation K106 News. A 72-year-old man from Merrifield has been charged and is accused of shooting his 18-year-old grandson with a shotgun after previously threatening to kill him. Jonathan Berg is charged with attempted first-degree premeditated murder, first-degree assault, two counts of second-degree assault, and threats of violence. Just before 8:30 on Sunday, May 3rd, authorities were called for reports of a shooting. The victim was found in a vehicle with wounds on his butt and inner thighs. The victim told authorities that he had been shot with a 16-gauge shotgun. Documents say the victim was taken to the hospital in Brainerd, where he suffered significant injuries. If convicted, Berg faces up to 20 years in jail. More than a year after passing the bill the first time, the Minnesota Senate has repassed the Office of Inspector General bill and is sending it to the governor's desk to be signed into law. The new OIG will serve as an independent watchdog to prevent fraud in the state and protect Minnesota tax dollars. The state Senate passed the bill 368 days ago, but it stalled in the House last year and a vote was never taken. After several stumbles in House committees, the bill passed that chamber last week on a vote of 127-5. Today, or yesterday, the Senate passed the amended version on a vote of 66-0. It now heads to Governor Walz so he can sign it into law. It appears unlikely that the Minnesota House will hold a floor vote on the gun violence package passed by the Senate. Anna Leamy of the Minnesota Gun Owners Caucus says Republican Speaker Lisa Damoth has made it clear that this bill and any bill this consequential should go through the normal House committee process. And state environmental officials are warning Minnesotans to prepare for another summer of unhealthy air and smoke from Canada, expected to trigger multiple air quality alerts. Meteorologists with the Minnesota Pollution Control Agency say we could see between 12 and 16 days impacted by wildfire smoke and another 4 to 6 days with elevated ozone pollution during the summer months. That's a look at some of our headlines. I'm Kyle Gilsen for Superstation K106.
6: It's time to take a look at our sports. Colorado's Parker Kelly scored the go-ahead goal in the third period as the Avalanche skated past the Minnesota Wild 5-2 in Game 4 last night, taking a 3-1 series lead. Game 5 is tomorrow night at 7 at Ball Arena. The scheduled Game 5 between Minnesota and Montreal in the PWHL semifinals last night was postponed until tonight due to an illness running through the Montreal roster, the league pushed the game back by a day. So, tonight's game faces off at 6 in Montreal. The Minnesota Timberwolves will be back on the court tonight for Game 5 of their best-of-7 NBA Western Conference semifinal series at San Antonio. Game tips off at 7 this evening. The Minnesota Lynx are set for their first away game of the season when they visit Phoenix tonight to take on the Mercury. Tip-off late, 9 o'clock. The Minnesota Twins were off last night and are set to begin a 9-game homestand with the start of a 3-game interleague series tonight against the Miami Marlins. First pitch is scheduled for 6:40 at Target Field. It's a 6 o'clock pregame. 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In other team news, the Twins announced a game-time change for Friday's series opener against Milwaukee. The Friday game will now start at 6:10 after being originally scheduled for a 7:10 start time. The AAA St. Paul Saints were off last night and are back home this week. St. Paul begins a 6-game series against the Columbus Clippers tonight. First pitch at 6:37. The Minnesota Vikings are honoring one of their all-time greats this season. Former running back Adrian Peterson will be inducted into the team's Ring of Honor this season, the team announced. The Minnesota United are gearing up for a midweek matchup. The Loons will host the Colorado Rapids tomorrow night in St. Paul. And we wrap things up by taking a look at our broadcast schedule this afternoon. 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
6: Superstation K106 weather update. Increasing clouds today, a high of 64. Strong northwest winds gust to 40. Tonight, mostly clear, a low of 39. Strong northwest winds gust over 30. And tomorrow, sunny, a high of 73 with reasonable winds. Currently 55 degrees at 7:09 at the Big Show.
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1: 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Black bulls weigh 400 at 560, 483 red steers at 543, 511 the black steers bring 527, 50, 562 steers at 515, 616s at 468, 710s at 420, 800-pound steers at 377, 917-pounders at 345. Black heifers weigh 240, bring 720, 100, 355 weight heifers bring 560, 4 1/4 at $5 even, 507s at 480, 590s at 444, 635-pound black heifers at 413, 733-pound black heifers at 379, loaded the mate 55 weight black heifers bring 346, a set of 1,000-pound heifers bring $3 even, black steers weighing 1315 bring 256, 50, slaughter cows up to $2, bulls up to 222. 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
3: Now my kid wants an iPhone. She wants an iPhone. She's 7. Said, Daddy, can I have an iPhone? Why do you want an iPhone? She goes, all my friends at school has an iPhone. Really? Next time we're at school, can you show me your friend's dad? She goes, why, Daddy? So you can ask him where he got the iPhone? Yeah. That's why. Kind of an idiot buys a 7-year-old an iPhone. Let's say I break down and buy her one. What is she going to text her friends? How's your juice?
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Superstation K106, Hardy's favorite country song. 719 now at the Big Show. Oh, I have to tell you about my turkey hunting experience last night, or I should say yesterday afternoon. I was able to sneak out a little early and knew I pretty much only had one day of afternoon hunting. I was able to turkey hunt a little bit on Saturday for a few hours to no avail, and then yesterday this was really cool. I sat in this kind of a spot for an hour or so, nothing really happened. It was middle of the afternoon. I think I sat down at like 2 o'clock, whatever the time was, I don't remember. Pretty much 1 o'clock. It doesn't matter. The time doesn't matter. I sat down for an hour, and then I moved. I got up and moved. I was like, this isn't really going anywhere. It's the middle of the afternoon. I might as well see what I can't rustle up. So went and moved around and got her. I set up the decoy in a new spot. Barked once or twice. Like, okay, where am I going to sit? It wasn't very good planning on my part. I didn't really know what I was doing. I just enjoying an afternoon in the woods, you know? So I got the decoy set up. Like I said, I barked a couple times. I don't know why I say barked, called. Sat back down, find a good tree to sit up against and called a couple more times, and I was just off in La La Land. I was sitting directly in the sun. I was like, boy, it's kind of warm here. Do I need to move? Do I need to get into the shade? It just was not a well-organized sit for me, but it didn't matter. And like I said, the sun was warm, and I thought, oh, I might take a little afternoon nap here. This might be perfect. I'm looking off into the distance, looking at nothing in particular. I turn my head, and what do you know? Here comes 3 jakes wandering straight up the hillside at me. And there's nothing in between me and these birds except air. So now I just get to watch these 3 jakes come to my decoy. And wouldn't you know it, if they didn't sit and lay down 15 yards in front of me for 45 minutes. It was awesome. It was awesome. Laying down, pecking at the ground, talking to each other a little bit, and I just got to sit there in perfect silence and stillness. Video's up on my TikTok page if you want to see it. It was really cool to see those and have those 3 birds come in. Kind of a neat experience. They didn't gobble once. I didn't know they were coming. They were just all of a sudden right in the middle of the trail.

0: coming up the hill at me, and I got to sit and watch them. It was pretty neat. Pretty neat. Highly recommend sitting alone in the quiet nature for a few hours. 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

0: Superstation K106. George Burge, Luke Bryan, ride. It's 7:30. This is the big show. Good morning, I'm Corey Tagman, taking a look at our K106 community calendar. Staples Food Shelf is open this afternoon. It's open every Monday and Tuesday afternoon from 2 until 4. Kichigami Regional Library has announced the May 2026 tour featuring International Folk Music Ensemble Cali. They're at the Brainerd Public Library tonight for a 5 o'clock show. Into our sports we go. The Wild lose game 4 at home. Fall behind in the series 3-1 with the Avs. Game 5 tomorrow night. The Frost are in action tonight after last night's postponement. Montreal got sick, so the league pushed the game back 24 hours. It's tonight at 6. Timberwolves are in San Antonio for Game 5 tonight, 7 o'clock tip-off. The Lynx are on the road tonight in Phoenix, 9 o'clock tip. Twins are back home tonight with Miami in town. 6 o'clock pregame, 6:40 first pitch. 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And the Vikings announced Adrian Peterson will be inducted into the team's Ring of Honor. 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
0: Superstation K106 weather update. We'll see increasing clouds today, a high of 64, strong northwest winds, gust of 40. Tonight, mostly clear, a low of 39 with strong northwest winds gusting over 30. Tomorrow, reasonable winds, sunny, a high of 73. Currently 55 degrees at 7:32 at the Big Show.
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0: Superstation K106. It's the latest from Graylin James. It's called Water at a Wedding. 7:39, now at the big show. Hey, this morning we get to head on over to In Front Ag and Deer Creek with Justin Honebrink. Hey, Justin, what's going on today?
1: Good morning. We're just farming.
0: Just farming? It's happening, farming. Really?
1: Yeah. Yeah, there's lots of that going on in there. So.
0: Good. Hallelujah. It's nice to, after what felt like forever of just waiting, it's nice to be at it, isn't it?
1: Yeah. Yeah. And I know a lot of guys have been going at it, and we've been getting quite a few phone calls and keeping guys running and answering a lot of questions. So sounds like good progress is being made out there.
0: Excellent. And with that good progress in the month of May, we also know that there's some deals to be had with In Front Ag. What do you got for us this morning?
1: Yeah. So between Outback and Ag Leader, we've still got some really good deals going on. One of the favorites here this spring has been the TerraStar Unlock and Subscription. They've got about $1,150 off of that package for the first year. So if you don't have TerraStar from Ag Leader, you want it. There's a good place to save a bunch of money. They've also got some great financing deals. That's been pretty popular. Getting a lot of questions on that one. So maybe if the system isn't quite there in the budget right now, we can help you finance that and still get you all that great accuracy and efficiency that an Ag Leader system can offer.
0: Excellent. What else do we need to know?
1: Outback too. Outback's got some deals going on their systems here yet. If you're looking for an Outback system, and I think there's some right spot things going on. I know spray season's right around the corner, so Ag Leader right spot's another great option for upgrading your sprayer.
0: All right, Justin, let's make it happen here. How can somebody reach out if we need to know more about In Front Ag?
1: Yes, you can check out our website, infrontag.com. 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We're always happy to maybe set up a demo, answer any questions for you, make sure you understand how everything works. 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
0: All right, enjoy the windy day. We'll talk to you soon.
1: 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Got my kite ready.
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0: Superstation K106. Thomas Rhett, Jordan Davis, Ain't a Bad Life. Tucker Wetmore's Brunette. 7:51 now at the Big Show. We're 9 minutes away from a new sports and weather update happening just after 8 o'clock. You play Wordle? I do a daily competition with my wife to see who can answer Wordle the fastest, the quickest, and the fewest guesses, I guess. And I want to tell you that when we started doing this, it was all me, baby. And it hasn't been all me, baby, for quite some time now. Getting my butt kicked in the Wordle guessing game. Wordle's being made into a TV game show, if you didn't know. Kind of a cool idea. It's a much better idea than adapting the New York Times crossword puzzle for the TV game show format.
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2: Next up, 53 across, 11 letters, fifth letter is a P, and the clue is an ancient Mongolian wedding ritual. Anyone? Any guesses?
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2: 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Oh, hold on. Contestant number one, did you finish?
3: 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I Googled 28 down because I just couldn't take it anymore.
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1: ABC News, I'm Brian Clark. Oil prices still climbing this morning, over $107 a barrel for Brent crude amid questions over the state of the ceasefire with Iran. ABC's Rena Roy has more.
2: Many lawmakers say the best way to bring down gas prices would be to simply end the war with Iran and reopen the Strait of Hormuz. But an end to the conflict seems to be a long way off after the president rejected Iran's peace proposal, calling it a piece of garbage.
3: I would say the ceasefire is on massive life support.
2: As the war drags on, gas prices drive up the cost of nearly everything, including groceries. Beef prices now at record highs, up 16% over the last year.
1: Trade and the war with Iran at the top of the agenda for the president's trip to China. He leaves today. One passenger flown from Spain to Nebraska after he was on the cruise ship hit by hantavirus tells ABC he plans to stay in quarantine for the full 42 days. This is ABC News.
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6: Good morning once again. Let's take another look at Superstation K106 News. A pickup was heavily damaged after being struck by a train near Dent. According to the Otter Tail County Sheriff's Office, dispatch received a report just before noon last Friday from Canadian Pacific Railroad employees saying that a train had collided with a pickup near the Dent city limits. Authorities say the truck was unoccupied at the time of the crash. The owner was identified as 23-year-old Dre Roberts of Wadena. Authorities say Roberts was later contacted and confirmed to be uninjured. No injuries were reported among train employees, and no damage was reported to the tracks or train. The collision remains under investigation. A northern Minnesota man is accused of being drunk when he allegedly struck and killed a motorcyclist near Badger on Thursday. Authorities say Rodney Work has been charged with 2 counts of criminal vehicular homicide, 1 count for allegedly leaving the scene, and another for allegedly driving under the influence of alcohol. The motorcyclist who died has been identified as 49-year-old Paul Donahue of Badger. Former Minnesota State Senator Justin Eichhorn will reportedly plead guilty to attempted enticement of a minor in federal court on Thursday. The Republican from Grand Rapids was arrested in March of 2025 during an underage prostitution sting in Bloomington. A change of plea notice was filed Monday in U.S. District Court. Eichhorn resigned from the Minnesota Senate following his arrest. His defense attorney claimed that federal prosecutors targeted Eichhorn because he was a state lawmaker. Eichhorn remains free on bond until Thursday. And community members who enjoy gardening are encouraged to plant a little extra this season and share the harvest with neighbors in need through the Grow an Extra Row program. The program asks gardeners to add one extra row or a few extra plants and donate the surplus produce to local food shelves. Fresh fruits and vegetables are among the most needed items, but they are often in short supply. Program spokesperson said many gardeners end up with more produce than they can use. By growing just a little extra, people can help make a real difference for families in Otter Tail County. 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That's a look at some of our headlines. I'm Kyle Gilsen for the Superstation, K106.
7: It's time to take a look at our sports. Colorado's Parker Kelly scored the go-ahead goal in the third period as the Avalanche skated past the Minnesota Wild 5-2 in Game 4 last night, taking a 3-1 series lead. Game 5 is tomorrow night at 7 at Ball Arena. The scheduled Game 5 between Minnesota and Montreal in the PWHL semifinals last night was postponed until tonight due to an illness running through the Montreal roster. The league pushed the game back by a day, so tonight's game faces off at 6 in Montreal. The Minnesota Timberwolves will be back on the court tonight for Game 5 of their best-of-7 NBA Western Conference semifinal series at San Antonio. Game tips off at 7 this evening. The Minnesota Lynx are set for their first away game of the season when they visit Phoenix tonight to take on the Mercury. Tip off late, 9 o'clock. The Minnesota Twins were off last night and are set to begin a 9-game homestand with the start of a 3-game interleague series tonight against the Miami Marlins. First pitch is scheduled for 6:40 at Target Field. It's a 6 o'clock pregame. 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In other team news, the Twins announced a game-time change for Friday's series opener against Milwaukee. The Friday game will now start at 6:10 after being originally scheduled for a 7:10 start time. The AAA St. Paul Saints were off last night and are back home this week. St. Paul begins a 6-game series against the Columbus Clippers tonight, first pitch at 6:37. The Minnesota Vikings are honoring one of their all-time greats this season. Former running back Adrian Peterson will be inducted into the team's Ring of Honor this season, the team announced. The Minnesota United are gearing up for a midweek matchup. The Loons will host the Colorado Rapids tomorrow night in St. Paul. And we wrap things up by taking a look at our broadcast schedule this afternoon. 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
7: Superstation K106 weather update. Partly sunny today, a high of 64, but breezy northwest winds gusting to 40. Tonight, mostly clear, low 39. Northwest winds will gust to 30. And tomorrow, sunny, a high of 73. Currently, mostly cloudy, 55 degrees. It's 8:08 at the Big Show.
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0: Super Station K106 with Riley Green. Change my mind 12 minutes after 8. Good morning. I don't know why I said it that way. It was my evil good morning. We're going to take the same thing we do every day. We're going to take over the world. You know how it's been not warm here and it's been windy? It's been windy here. Have you noticed that? Today is going to be one of those prime examples of especially the wind part. 64, 65, whatever the high forecast for today. Like, that's reasonable. That's, dare I say, good. But 40-mile-an-hour wind gusts is less good. Well, while it's been windy here, it's been hot in India. Hot in India. India is now the home to the 50 hottest cities on Earth due to the an April heat wave that they had. Average temperatures above 110 degrees. That sounds terrible. We don't want to confuse that, though, of course, with the 50 hottest cities in Vogue magazine. We're talking about two different kinds of hotness here. All right, should we do our best Johnny Carson, Ed McMahon impression? It's getting so hot in India. How hot is it? It's getting so hot in India, they've actually started laying off some of the spices. Oh, ho, ho, ho, ho. It's my Ed McMahon laugh. Oh, ho, ho, ho, ho. That sounds miserable. I'm glad I don't know anybody who lives in India. Oh, wait, I do. I do. My aunt lives in India. Gross. 814 Superstation K106.
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0: just now. I don't know where I am. I'm on planet Earth with you, but you know, I'm physically here, but mentally I think I'm off somewhere else. Jennifer Gilson's Farmers Insurance Agency. How about you? Are you physically and mentally present, or are you gone like I am?
1: I'm here, and it's only Tuesday. You better get it together.
0: Yeah, I had all last week. I was a day behind, or a day ahead, whichever one is the one that's the worst.
1: That's the worst one. When you know, it's a day ahead.
0: Yeah, it's Tuesday, but you think it's Wednesday. It was one of those weeks.
1: Yeah.
0: That's a huge bummer. So I don't know if I'm just. I don't know. So physically, I am always present. Mentally, right. I'm rarely present.
1: You got lots going on. That's okay.
0: No, I don't know if that's necessary. I mean, thank you. I appreciate it, and I'll take any excuse that I can get. Mostly, I'm I think if you were to put a positive spin on this, Jen, you'd call me a daydreamer.
1: Yeah. Yeah. Usually that stuff happens on a Friday, and I feel like it's acceptable on a Friday because it's Friday.
0: Yeah.
1: But Tuesday, you got a long way to go before it's Friday.
0: Yeah, no, I'm toast.
1: You're toast, yep.
0: That's all right. I get a couple games in. I get a few games in this week, and that usually the games are the things that kind of get me right back on track because those are set in stone, and there's not really anything I can do about, you know, unless Mother Nature decides to rear her ugly face, which has been often this spring.
1: Yeah, it really has. It's super windy today, but... looks like it's going to be kind of nice. I don't want to jinx anything. I'm not going to say too much.
0: Temps are going in the right direction. The wind is going in the wrong direction.
1: Yes. Hopefully that can be just done after today and we'll get over it.
0: Oh, what are your plans today?
1: I am in Detroit Lakes today. 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
1: Have a wonderful day. We'll talk to you again tomorrow morning.
0: Thanks. You too, Corey.
1: Thank you very much. Jennifer Gilson's Farmers Insurance Agency. 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
5: There's the first thing you'd be doing. 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

0: Superstation K106, Chris Stapleton's White Horse. It's 8:30. This is the big show. Good morning. I'm Corey Tackman, taking a look at our K106 community calendar. The Staples Food Shelf is open this afternoon. It's open every Monday and Tuesday afternoon from 2 until 4. Kichigami Regional Library has announced the May 2026 tour featuring international folk music ensemble Cali. Tonight at 5 at the Brainerd Public Library. More dates, more locations to come as the week rolls along. Let's see. Wow, we got a lot of sports today. The Wild lose Game 4 at home, fall behind 3-1 in their series with the Avs. Game 5 tomorrow. The Frost are in action tonight after Montreal got sick. And I mean like the team. The entire team got sick. So the league postponed the game by 24 hours. Their decisive Game 5 tonight at 6 in Montreal. The Wolves are in San Antonio tonight for Game 5. Tip-off is at 7. The Lynx are on the road tonight in Phoenix, 9 o'clock tip. Twins are back home tonight. They'll take on Miami, 6 o'clock pregame, 6:40 first pitch on 101.7 FM and AM 920 KWAD. And the Vikings are going to put Adrian Peterson in the Ring of Honor. Broadcast scheduled this afternoon. It's Park Region Conference Baseball. 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
0: Superstation K106 weather update. Partly sunny today, a high of 64 and strong northwest winds gusting to near 40. Tonight, mostly clear, a low of 39 with strong northwest winds gusting to over 30. And tomorrow, sunny, a high of 73. Currently, breezy, 55 degrees. It's 8:32 with the Big Show.
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0: Superstation K106, Luke Holmes, sleepless in a hotel room. It's 8:38, now at the Big Show. Good morning. Lots of things that aren't making the news headlines, but are still in the news. Let's learn a little bit about each of those things. For example, we're getting close to graduation season, right? We're getting close to the end of high school careers for all the seniors this year in 2026. Well, one high school student had to overcome homelessness and has been accepted to 65 colleges.
1: I applied to about 70, but I received 65 acceptance.
2: Notre Dame, Dartmouth, and then Columbia.
1: Well, the main reason was my mom didn't get to go to the college she wanted to go. She didn't really get to apply as many as she wanted to. So my plan was to apply as many as I can to do the direct opposite. So that's really the main goal.
0: Yeah, applied to 70 colleges, got 65 acceptances. The big ones, Notre Dame, Dartmouth, Columbia, as you heard him mention. It's pretty crazy. Pretty crazy stuff. He's going to study industrial engineering. He's going to travel to Egypt. He's going to create a nonprofit. He's going to be just fine, which we're all happy to hear. I tell you what, the next generation is going to be okay, you know? A dog park has set the Guinness World Record for the world's largest dog pool party.
3: This is Cooper. I feel honored to be holding him. He's one of the many dogs that are helping set this Guinness Book of World Records of the largest pool party here in Coral Gables. And then look at this is his brother, Rupert, right over here. So cute. And I'm also joined by Carrie. So she helped throw this event. First, before we get into everything, what are we doing here?
4: So we are here today at Chewy Summer Social at Chewy Bark Park in Coral Gables. And you're right, we're throwing the largest dog pool party. And we're going for a Guinness World Record.
0: What is the Guinness World Record, you ask? What is the number? 277 dogs of all sizes splashing together in kiddie pools to create the Guinness World Record. By the way, it also included treats and music and games and other summer activities. So that's very fun. This is also fun, but silly. I can't imagine I would donate. I can't imagine you would donate. But a lot of people are donating as a crowdfunding campaign to buy the bankrupt Spirit Airlines has reached $337 million.
5: Hey, Robin, this is a wild story. So we're talking about a 22-year-old who went on social media with this crowdfunding campaign idea to buy the bankrupt Spirit Airlines. Okay, so let's show you who we're talking about here. His name is Hunter Peterson, and he said that if 20% of American adults sent the equivalent of an average Spirit fare between $30 and $40, together they could buy Spirit Airlines. And it seemed like a joke until this. His website says that he's received $337 million in pledges so far, more than 370,000 people signing on, an average pledge of $907 each.
0: Yeah, that's pretty crazy for Spirit 2.0. Again, I'm not donating to that. I think that's ridiculous. But if you are, good for you, I guess. I don't know what it's going to get you. This was very cool. College graduation, where a donor surprised the graduates by paying off their senior year debt.
6: My wife, Marilyn, and I

0: 2026 academic year.
1: Isn't that amazing? The guy's name is Anil Kochhar, and he's at North Carolina State University. The grads there from the Wilson College of Textiles get their last year paid for. His late father, who came from India in 1946, studied at NC State. By the way, 176 students earning bachelor's degrees and another 26 earning master's degrees. I'll get their stuff covered from Anil, which is incredible stuff. And that's what's in the news. It's 8:43, our entertainment news right around the corner. 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

0: 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The Superstation, 850 now at the Big Show, which means we're 10 minutes out from a news, sports, and weather update happening just after 9 o'clock. 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Billie Eilish appeared on Conan O'Brien's podcast this weekend and revealed that she and Phineas started creating her now hit song Birds of a Feather just hours before her previous appearance on the show. Conan took some credit.
1: Actually, I was thinking about this like yesterday. It was the day that we made Birds of a Feather when we came here.
2: Oh,
1: it was like the morning after we had written the beginning of it.
2: Oh my God.
1: And I remember coming in here and going into that room. You and I were just in talking.
3: Yep.
1: And I remember like seeing some team members, because all of my team was here for that, because they were so excited that I was going to be doing this. Everyone on my whole label came. I remember walking in there and going like, I think we made a really cool song. It's called Birds of a Feather. And I remember playing it for them. So, with that being said, that's really, isn't that
3: but
1: like
3: can
1: a
3: I say
1: fun
3: one
1: little thing?
3: This is how I remember it.
1: We literally left to go finish it. Anyway,
3: this
1: go
3: is
1: on.
3: How I remember that.
1: Okay.
3: You came in and you were there with Phineas, and I said, you guys seem to be really tight. And you went, we are really tight. And I said, it's almost like you're birds of a feather.
4: Oh my God. I knew.
3: And this is what I recall very distinctly. Billy, you said, birds of a feather. Hey, there's something there. And I said, yeah, maybe an A minor. Remember this? And then you said, great idea. And you said, let's split the royalties. And I said, okay, let's talk. And then it never happened. I wrote Birds of a Feather.
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0: morning. Superstation K106 News this hour is brought to us by Community First Bank in Monaga and Sabika. A woman accused of using Snapchat before a serious school bus crash near Hibbing has pleaded guilty. 20-year-old Savea Snickers of Alborn entered a guilty plea to criminal vehicular operation in connection with the crash in 2024. Authorities say her vehicle struck the side of a school bus. The bus driver and 21 children were injured in the collision, with reported injuries including concussions and broken bones. Under the plea agreement, Snickers will be placed on supervised probation and must complete 200 hours of community service. The Human Services Omnibus Bill passed by the Minnesota House Monday, and it could be considered by the state Senate as soon as today. The bipartisan legislation aims to improve the health and safety of patients at assisted living facilities, adds protections for vulnerable adults, and addresses programs susceptible to fraud. The measure will implement stronger enrollment requirements for Medicaid providers to detect and prevent fraudulent providers. The House passed it by a vote of 93-39. It's expected to clear the Senate again with the changes. A proposed copper nickel mine near the Mille Lacs Band of Ojibwe Reservation is moving forward as state regulators prepare for the next phase of environmental review. The Tamarack Nickel Project, planned near the Boundary Water Canoe Area Wilderness, has sparked debate over potential impacts to tribal cultural sites, wild rice beds, and fisheries. Supporters point to economic benefits and domestic mineral production. Minnesota officials are expected to open a public comment period in July for residents to weigh in on the project. And Minnesota Congresswoman Angie Craig says current economic pressures are making it increasingly difficult for the next generation to enter farming and ranching. The ranking member of the U.S. House Agriculture Committee says she's particularly concerned about young and beginning farmers as production costs continue to climb. Farmers are facing higher expenses across the board, including fertilizer, diesel fuel, seed, machinery, utilities, and labor when it can be found. At the same time, she notes commodity prices have not kept pace with rising costs. Craig says one of the biggest barriers for new farmers is access to affordable credit. That's a look at some of our headlines early on a Tuesday. I'm Kyle Gittelsen for Superstation K106. The news this hour brought to us by Community First Bank in Monaga and Sabika.
1: It's time to take a look at our sports. Colorado's Parker Kelly scored the go-ahead goal in the third period as the Avalanche skated past the Minnesota Wild 5-2 in Game 4 last night, taking a 3-1 series lead. Game 5 is tomorrow night at 7 at Ball Arena. The scheduled Game 5 between Minnesota and Montreal in the PWHL semifinals last night was postponed until tonight due to an illness running through the Montreal roster. The league pushed the game back by a day, so tonight's game faces off at 6 in Montreal. The Minnesota Timberwolves will be back on the court tonight for Game 5 of their best-of-7 NBA Western Conference semifinal series at San Antonio. Game tips off at 7 this evening. The Minnesota Lynx are set for their first away game of the season when they visit Phoenix tonight to take on the Mercury. Tip off late, 9 o'clock. The Minnesota Twins were off last night and are set to begin a 9-game homestand with the start of a 3-game interleague series tonight against the Miami Marlins. First pitch is scheduled for 6:40 at Target Field. It's a 6 o'clock pregame. 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In other team news, the Twins announced a game-time change for Friday's series opener against Milwaukee. The Friday game will now start at 6:10 after being originally scheduled for a 7:10 start time. The AAA St. Paul Saints were off last night and are back home this week. St. Paul begins a 6-game series against the Columbus Clippers tonight, first pitch at 6:37. The Minnesota Vikings are honoring one of their all-time greats this season. Former running back Adrian Peterson will be inducted into the team's Ring of Honor this season, the team announced. The Minnesota United are gearing up for a midweek matchup. The Loons will host the Colorado Rapids tomorrow night in St. Paul. And we wrap things up by taking a look at our broadcast schedule this afternoon. 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
1: Superstation K106 weather update. Partly sunny today, high of 64 with strong northwest winds gusting to near 40. Tonight mostly clear, low 39. Strong northwest winds will gust to over 30. And tomorrow sunny, a high of 73. Currently breezy, 55 degrees. 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
1: Alrighty then. Tuesday morning, the 12th of May. How you doing? How you feeling? The wind. 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

0: 106, Josh Ross. Hate How You Look. 12 minutes after 9, this is The Big Show. Yeah, indeed. Decent temps as far as the week goes. 64 for our high today, even 73 tomorrow. Actually, tomorrow should just be straight up kind of wonderful. Thursday, 75, but with a 40% chance of rain. Friday, sunny and 78. Saturday, 74. Sunday, 71. Monday, 65. But we've got basically one or the other or both in almost all of these days. And the one is wind, the other is rain, and the both is wind and rain. So, I mean, I guess it's kind of like classic May stuff. Here, I'm over the wind. That part is certainly for sure. Although, I'm over it, but I'm going to have to deal with it because it's going to be windy today. And, well, we got a baseball game to get to, of course, this afternoon. Bertha Hewitt Verndale at Wadena Deer Creek Baseball. Full broadcast schedule, by the way. We've got a very rare Wednesday broadcast. 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

0: Superstation K106, Justin Moore. Time's ticking. It's 20 minutes after 9 at the Big Show. Time to go to Smith Furniture in downtown Wadena. Hey, Chad, how are you?
1: I'm doing great. Yourself?
0: Look at that. A phone call just in time for another phone call to come through. We're doing all right.
1: It's a little crazy around here this time of the year.
0: Good, so it's the big sale, right?
1: It is. We got our anniversary sale going on right now, and everybody seems to be showing up, which is perfect. That's exactly what we want. But it's a wonderful thing, and there's been a lot of excitement around the store here the last week or so.
0: Well, let's highlight some of this stuff, huh?
1: Yeah, no, we have the entire store is marked down with anniversary sales savings. There's some huge opportunities of savings here. Anything from Lazy Boys. We've been selling a ton of sofas,
0: nice.
1: Both reclining and stationary. So we had three or four of them go out yesterday, and we got another one going out today. You guys will probably see the delivery van out running around pretty much all day or all week.
0: What is the time frame of this anniversary sale?
1: It all ends this Saturday at noon. So we're getting down to the end of it here, it's been a great sale so far.
0: And there's still time to take advantage of it. Chad, when and where and how can we find you?
1: We are right downtown Wadena. We're three blocks south of the train tracks, right on Jefferson Street. We are open Monday through Friday, 9 to 5, and Saturday is 9 to noon. And as always, if those hours don't work out, just give us a call at 218-631-2301, and we'll set up a time that does.
0: Awesome. Hey, nice catching up with you again. We'll talk soon, all right?
1: Sounds good. Thank you.
0: That's Chad with Smith Furniture in beautiful downtown Wadena. It's 922 Superstation K106.
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0: Increasing clouds today, a high of 64 and strong northwest winds gusting to 40. Tonight, mostly clear, a low of 39 with strong northwest winds gusting to over 30. Tomorrow, sunny, a high of 73. Tomorrow night, mostly clear, a low of 45. Thursday, a 40% chance of showers, partly sunny, a high of 75 and strong southeast winds gusting to near 40. Thursday night, a 40% chance of showers, partly cloudy, a low of 50 and strong south winds gusting to near 35. 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
0: 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It was today in 1978. Dolly Parton had the country number one single with It's All Wrong, But It's All Right. It originally appeared on Parton's Here You Come Again album. It's All Wrong, But It's All Right became Dolly Parton's seventh number one country single as a solo artist. Yes, it is indeed Dolly, our featured artist in the Classic Country Triple Play, Superstation K106.

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0: A big day of Park Region Conference baseball this afternoon and a very what is going to be windy afternoon. Bertha Hewitt-Verndale at Wadena Deer Creek Baseball. 4:15 pregame, 4:30 first pitch right here this afternoon. 105.9 FM, the Superstation K106, your Superstation K106 app, and WadenaRadio.com. I'll see you at the game. If I don't see you there, I'll be right back here tomorrow morning. Goodbye.
17: All right. 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
1: ABC News, I'm Brian Clark. The Pentagon's latest price tag for the war in Iran, $29 billion. That's according to the acting Pentagon controller Jules Hurst III. It was up from the previous $25 billion estimate because...
2: That's because of updated repair and replacement of equipment costs, and also just general operational costs to keep people in theater.
1: During a budget hearing, Pentagon Chief Pete Hegseth also testifying later today on Capitol Hill. It'll be embattled FBI Director Kash Patel. President Trump heads to China today for a meeting with Chinese leader Xi Jinping. The war in Iran expected to be a key topic as energy prices continue to soar. Prices overall up in the U.S. last month, 3.8% higher than it was in April a year ago. Federal government indicted two foreign companies in connection with a cargo ship crash that destroyed the Key Bridge in Baltimore in 2024. This is ABC News. A medical examiner in Webb County, Texas, says it's identified five of the six people who were found dead inside of a rail car. And ABC's Jim Ryan says that investigations expanded after a seventh body was found.
3: Six people thought to be undocumented immigrants were found dead Sunday in a rail car in Laredo. 150 miles away, the body of a man was discovered alongside a railroad track in San Antonio Monday. And Sheriff Javier Salazar says there's a connection.
4: Our belief at this point is that it was most likely smugglers, coyotes that opened it from the outside, discovered this body and dumped it out.
3: They then closed the rail car again, leaving the six other migrants to die inside. Jim Ryan, ABC News, Dallas.
1: Florida prosecutors want all of Tiger Woods' prescription medication records from the start of the year through March when he was arrested on suspicion of DUI. His lawyer says the golf legend has a constitutional right to privacy about those medications. There's a hearing set for this morning in a South Florida court. I'm Brian Clark, ABC News.
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17: Where's the beef?
18: Now, part two of our interview with Greg Haynes, CEO of the Cattlemen's Beef Board, overseers of the National Beef Checkoff. Now, it's been a historic run for the U.S. cattle industry. What part has the checkoff played?
19: So this year is actually also the 40th anniversary of the checkoff. And when that started, you know, at that time, beef consumption was declining. We had issues with quality of the product. Red meat was always kind of the bad guy. And we just weren't meeting the consumer demand. So when the checkoff kicked in, that was the first thing that it was really focused on, is how do we address those concerns? How do we improve the quality? How do we meet the needs of what the consumer wants? And now you fast forward now, and we are seeing consumers are paying historic prices for beef, even though we have low cattle inventories. So to me, that really shows true demand. Those consumers now are willing and wanting to pay for beef because they know it's delicious, they know it's nutritious, they know it's safe, it tastes great. So they are choosing with their wallets to purchase beef versus all of these other competitors out there. And to me, that's huge success. And I think that really shows the impact of what the checkoff has been able to do, because it was doing the research that showed here's how nutritious beef is. Here's the type of cuts that we can use that aren't being utilized now to add value. You know, here's how we can produce higher quality beef. So it's huge. I mean, it's been a huge change over these 40 years. You know, consumers are loving it.
18: I like it. Me too. Going to put a steak in every pot, right, Greg?
19: Yeah, definitely.
18: Now, tell us about the transparency of the CBB and where the checkoff dollars are at work right now.
19: Yeah, for me, transparency is really key, because we know that every producer out there is contributing to this program, and I want them to have trust in it. I want them to hopefully understand, you know, how things are working and see the progress and the types of programs that are happening out there. And it's obviously impossible for us to get out and talk to every producer out there, so we try to put everything on our website. So if you go to beefboard.org or drivingdemandforbeef.com, it has everything on there. It has all of our audit reports, our financials. It has background information about how the checkoff works. It has all of the authorization requests, which are the funding proposals that we put out that all of the contractors are working on. And I think there too, this summer, we're going to be rolling out a new AR form. And I think this is going to be super positive, because it really focuses now more on what the constraints or the objectives of each of these programs are, how we're making progress. So we're shifting now to also a different performance measure, which we call results-oriented management. And so this is really going to be looking at the outcomes of the program versus the output. So in the past, it may be, you know, we're going to have 10 seminars or we're going to send out 4 newsletters or whatever. Now it's going to talk about, okay, well, what is the outcome of these seminars? Is the goal is to get these doctors who are attending now to understand beef and be promoting it to their patients.
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21: 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A commercial lender, state program, or seller of the property being purchased provides the balance of the loan funds, with or without an FSA guarantee. The maximum loan amount for a joint financing loan is $600,000, and repayment period for the loan is up to 40 years. The operation must be an eligible farm enterprise. Farm ownership loan funds cannot be used to finance non-farm enterprises, and all applicants must be able to meet general eligibility requirements. Loan applicants are also required to have participated in the business operations of a farm or ranch for at least 3 years out of the 10 years prior to the date the application is submitted. The applicant must be able to show documentation that their participation in the business operation of the farm or ranch was not solely as a laborer. If you'd like more information on FSA farm loan programs or have questions pertaining to any farm service agency programs, please contact your local FSA office. 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
1: It's Hudson Westbrook on the Superstation K106. And Zeke hanging out today. Happy Tuesday, y'all. The Lord's treating you well. Windy today with highs in the low 60s. Should touch the low 70s tomorrow. Full look at that Superstation weather forecast on the way. Speaking of on the way, I want some Ella Langley coming up here. Ricochet, Morgan Wallen, and Tim McGraw, Superstation K106.

It's the Superstation, K106 at Zeke hanging out. Today, little tech talk here. If you've been thinking about buying a Nintendo Switch 2, maybe don't wait too long. Nintendo has announced they're going to raise the price this September from $450 for the Switch 2 to $500. And weirdly enough, Nintendo actually apologizing for the increase, which feels rare these days. Usually companies just raise prices and act like you should be excited about it. They say it's because the parts needed to build the consoles are getting more expensive, which it tracks with everything else right now. Everything's more expensive, but it feels weird because crossing that $500 line feels weird because it's going to set the price for everything that comes after it. And what's wild is the Nintendo Switch still selling like crazy. Nearly 20 million units sold already. Clearly people want it. Nintendo's making billions of dollars off of it, which probably left them feeling comfortable saying, well, what's an extra $50? Because Nintendo somehow operates outside of normal logic. People will complain about the price increase, but they'll still spend $80 on a Mario game. I remember years ago when Halo 2 came out and it was $50 and I thought that was outrageous. Didn't stop me going into the Baxter Best Buy and buying Halo 2 for $50. It hurt, but I did it. So now the question becomes, does demand cool off once the Switch 2 hits $500? Or do consumers everywhere just continue to make those pennies stretch as far as they can to make Christmas special this year? Pro tip, buy your Christmas Switch 2 before September.

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3: Increasing clouds today, a high of 64 and strong northwest winds gusting to 40. Tonight, mostly clear, a low of 39 with strong northwest winds gusting to over 30. Tomorrow, sunny, a high of 73. Tomorrow night, mostly clear, a low of 45. Thursday, a 40% chance of showers, partly sunny, a high of 75 and strong southeast winds gusting to near 40. Thursday night, a 40% chance of showers, partly cloudy, a low of 50 and strong south winds gusting to near 35.

0: It's the Superstation, K106 at Zeke hanging out today. 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
11: 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Increasing clouds today, a high of 64 and strong northwest winds gusting to 40. Tonight, mostly clear, a low of 39 with strong northwest winds gusting to over 30. Tomorrow, sunny, a high of 73. Tomorrow night, mostly clear, a low of 45. Thursday, a 40% chance of showers, partly sunny, a high of 75 and strong southeast winds gusting to near 40. Thursday night, a 40% chance of showers, partly cloudy, a low of 50 and strong south winds gusting to near 35.
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1: Wadena, Brainerd, Park Rapids.
2: ABC News, I'm Brian Clark. The Justice Department has filed criminal charges against the owner and operator of the Dolly, the ship that crashed into and destroyed Baltimore's Key Bridge in 2024, killing six people. The charges allege the company used improper equipment on the ship that helped cause the disaster. The Justice Department's Adam Gustafson says,
3: without power, it could not safely navigate the bridge. The first power outage was likely caused by a loose wire. Although the Dolly restarted, we allege that the second outage prevented the Dolly from being able to avoid the bridge.
2: Spokesman for the ship's operator says an NTSB investigation had cleared it of wrongdoing. President Trump heads to China today to meet with leader Xi Jinping. The war in Iran will be top of the agenda. Household debt reached a new record high in the first quarter, $18.8 trillion, according to the New York Federal Reserve. This is ABC News. British Prime Minister Keir Starmer says he's not going anywhere. He's facing increasing calls to step down from within his Labour Party. ABC's Ian Pannell has more from outside of 10 Downing Street in London.
4: There have been specific issues that have led to increasing calls for the Prime Minister to step aside. In particular, the Epstein scandal, the appointment of Peter Mandelson as a British ambassador to Washington, even though it was known that he had continued his association with the now-deceased paedophile Epstein, and that has created a lot of unhappiness.
2: Two people in Massachusetts fighting for their lives after a man began shooting into traffic with an assault-style rifle Monday in Cambridge. He was shot by a state trooper and a Marine veteran. Authorities say that the suspect, who was injured, is going to be charged with two counts of armed assault with intent to murder. And LeBron James says he'll recalibrate with his family before deciding on his basketball future after his 23rd season ended last night. Brian Clark, ABC News.
5: Lunch was great, but this traffic is awful.
6: Can we stop at a bathroom?
5: Are you all right?
6: I keep having stomach issues after eating, like diarrhea, gas and bloating, abdominal pain, and sometimes oily stools.
7: Sound familiar? Those stomach issues may actually be a pancreas issue called exocrine pancreatic insufficiency, or EPI. 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

It's the Superstation K106 at Zeke hanging out today. Well, your Minnesota Wild lost Game 4 last night to Colorado. Final score 5-2. It was really 3-2. Couple empty netters at the end for the Avs, making it look a lot worse than it was. Wild actually had this game tied up 2-2 midway through the third. Only tied for about 2.5 minutes. Colorado pulled ahead 3-2 and didn't look back. Avs now lead that series 3-1. One more loss for the Wild and their season comes to an end. Now, my poor son, he's 10, and he is the biggest hockey fan that I know. Maybe the biggest hockey fan in the world, and he loves his Minnesota Wild, and he hates to see them lose. And last night, the Wild were up 1-0. They were saying they're a Wild 5-0 in the playoffs when they score first, and so he's convinced that the Wild are going to win. And they didn't win, and it ruined his night. And it's hard for me as a father who's been a sports fan for Minnesota for 39 years and has endured many, many, many, many, many, many, many heartbreaks. It's tough for me to see my son go through this. I actually let him stay home from school today because he was so sad last night. And he's only missed like 2 days of school all year. So I was like, yeah, you can stay home today, buddy. But don't think that if the Wild lose on Wednesday, you're staying home from school on Thursday, too. You're going to school on Thursday, win or lose. Wild Avs Game 5 elimination game for the Wild tomorrow night. Puck drops in Denver at 7 o'clock.

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0: Increasing clouds today, a high of 64 and strong northwest winds gusting to 40. Tonight, mostly clear, a low of 39 with strong northwest winds gusting to over 30. Tomorrow, sunny, a high of 73. Tomorrow night, mostly clear, a low of 45. Thursday, a 40% chance of showers, partly sunny, a high of 75 and strong southeast winds gusting to near 40. Thursday night, a 40% chance of showers, partly cloudy, a low of 50 and strong south winds gusting to near 35.

It's the Superstation K106 at Zeke hanging out today. Just when you think the snack world has officially gone too far, you find this. Or maybe we haven't gone far enough yet. I found this on the Target website. Apparently, Cheez-Its has announced a new collab teaming up for a new flavor of Cheez-Its. We've got the toasty ones, which are the best ones. We've got the original. We've got jalapeno. We've got white cheddar. And very soon, I'm not finding an official release date yet other than coming soon, Cheez-It and Coors Light teaming up for a new Cheez-It flavor. Yes, beer, cheese, Cheez-Its. Something every child will be craving in their lunchbox come fall of 2026. The schoolyard snack of the next generation is here. If you thought Neatos are a problem in school, wait till kids are trading beer cheese Cheez-Its on the playground as some kind of new Pokemon card-esque currency next year. Now, I don't have a problem with beer cheese Cheez-Its. The problem I have, though, is I don't... This is the foodie in me, is if I'm making a beer cheese soup, I'm not wasting a Coors Light in that. I'm throwing like a Keystone Light in there. A Keystone Light beer cheese Cheez-It. A Cheez-It. What a missed opportunity for Nabisco or Kellogg or whoever makes Cheez-Its. Usually I'm not giving those $1 million ideas away for free. I gotta trademark that before someone steals it.

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1: Increasing clouds today, a high of 64 and strong northwest winds gusting to 40. Tonight, mostly clear, a low of 39 with strong northwest winds gusting to over 30. Tomorrow, sunny, a high of 73. Tomorrow night, mostly clear, a low of 45. Thursday, a 40% chance of showers, partly sunny, a high of 75 and strong southeast winds gusting to near 40. Thursday night, a 40% chance of showers, partly cloudy, a low of 50 and strong south winds gusting to near 35.

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1: ABC News, I'm Michelle Franz, and the Pentagon's chief officer says the tab for the Iran war now stands at $29 billion. Talks remain stalled on oil and gas prices continue to surge. ABC's Elizabeth Schulze says the latest inflation report shows Americans are also paying more for goods, the consumer price index shooting up 3.8% in April.
2: The trend is going really in the wrong direction here across the board. When you look at prices, those higher fuel costs are translating to higher prices for public transportation, for airfares. You look at the airfare index, it's up about 21% now in April compared to a year before. That's why we've seen those ticket prices going up so much, because of jet fuel costs.
1: U.S. household debt has also ticked up to a new all-time high. The Justice Department announcing charges in connection with the Baltimore Bridge collapse 2 years ago, alleging two overseas companies and a shipping official conspired to defraud the U.S. and knew about the ship's faulty power mechanisms before it hit the bridge, killing six construction workers on the span. This is ABC News. In Texas, an investigation into a possible human smuggling case is now growing wider.
3: Six people thought to be undocumented immigrants were found dead Sunday in a rail car in Laredo. 150 miles away, the body of a man was discovered alongside a railroad track in San Antonio Monday. And Sheriff Javier Salazar says there's a connection.
4: Our belief at this point is that it was most likely smugglers, coyotes that opened it from the outside, discovered this body and dumped it out.
3: They then closed the rail car again, leaving the six other migrants to die inside. Jim Ryan, ABC News, Dallas.
1: Millions of residents in western and mountain states facing another day of record-breaking heat. An extreme heat warning in place for the third day now in a row for Phoenix, with temperatures expected to climb to 108 degrees. And a heat advisory remains in central California. Temperatures there also reaching the triple digits. Michelle Franzen, ABC News.
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22: This is our community calendar for Tuesday, May 12th. The Staples Food Shelf is open this afternoon. 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Kichigami Regional Libraries announced the May 2026 tour featuring International Folk Music Ensemble Cali. They'll be performing tonight at 5 at the Brainerd Public Library, tomorrow at 1:30 at the Margaret Welch Memorial Library, and tomorrow night at 5 at the Dale and Harriet Jones Walker Library. 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Wednesday morning, tomorrow morning, 10:30 to 11:30 at the New York Mills Public Library. 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Next up, Finnish stamped tea towels held at Elevate in Perham tomorrow from 1 to 3. 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An Evening with Joe Beckman parent and community event is tomorrow evening at the New York Mills School Auditorium at 6. It's a free community event. All are welcome. There's a free will offering meal. It's combining humor, authenticity, heart and soul. National speaker Joe Beckman shares inspiration and practical ideas that give that parents and caregivers can use to decrease cell phone addiction, increase human connection, and strengthen relationships. Verndale Area Food Shelf is open for business every Thursday morning from 9 until 12:30. 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

Diamond Rio Superstation K106. It's nothing but the 90s at noon with Chris Ledoux, George Strait, Bill Vassar coming up here. Here's Trace Atkins, Superstation K106. I told

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It's the Superstation, K106, nothing but the 90s at noon. Wolves back on the floor tonight in San Antonio for Game 5 of their Western Conference semifinal series with the San Antonio Spurs. The Wolves snuck away with a Game 4 victory in Minneapolis, 114-109, behind Anthony Edwards, 36 points that night. Victor Wembanyama, he was kicked out of the game for elbowing Naz Reid in the throat. Wemby not suspended for Game 5 for his actions, not fined either. But we're not going to talk about that. That's a conversation for a different break. That series is tied 2 games apiece. It's basically a best of 3 series at this point. Wolves Spurs from San Antonio, 7 o'clock tip tonight.

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18: Increasing clouds today, a high of 64 and strong northwest winds gusting to 40. Tonight, mostly clear, a low of 39 with strong northwest winds gusting to over 30. Tomorrow, sunny, a high of 73. Tomorrow night, mostly clear, a low of 45. Thursday, a 40% chance of showers, partly sunny, a high of 75 and strong southeast winds gusting to near 40. Thursday night, a 40% chance of showers, partly cloudy, a low of 50 and strong south winds gusting to near 35.
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11: Increasing clouds today, a high of 64 and strong northwest winds gusting to 40. Tonight, mostly clear, a low of 39 with strong northwest winds gusting to over 30. Tomorrow, sunny, a high of 73. Tomorrow night, mostly clear, a low of 45. Thursday, a 40% chance of showers, partly sunny, a high of 75 and strong southeast winds gusting to near 40. Thursday night, a 40% chance of showers, partly cloudy, a low of 50 and strong south winds gusting to near 35.
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1: ABC News, I'm Michelle Franzen. No ceasefire deal in sight yet between the U.S. and Iran. Today, President Trump heads to China for meetings with China's leader. Iran will loom large in talks. CEOs are also heading there. ABC's Karen Travers has details.
2: He will be traveling there with several American CEOs from big companies here, including Tim Cook, Elon Musk. So it shows that there is a very big focus on the business and investment side. The president loves coming away from these types of meetings, touting U.S. investment with countries. And we'll see what he has to show for it in a couple of days.
1: The Senate confirming Kevin Warsh to serve as a member of the Federal Reserve Board of Governors by a vote of 51-45. It will be a 14-year term as chair. Senator John Fetterman, the only Democrat to vote on the board confirmation. The Federal Reserve Board of New York released data showing household debt for Americans reaching an all-time high of $18.8 trillion in the first 3 months of this year, driven by balances on mortgages and auto loans. This is ABC News. 17 Americans and a one British national passengers evacuated from that Dutch cruise ship remain in quarantine at specialized medical facilities in Nebraska and Georgia. They're being monitored for hantavirus symptoms. One couple taken to Emory University Hospital in Atlanta. ABC's Faith Abube is there.
3: Well, specifically here in Georgia, we know the two people who were brought here came on a special flight from Nebraska yesterday. They arrived around midday. We're told that it's a couple, and one of them is symptomatic and is being held in a biocontainment unit. The other one is considered a close contact, but hasn't shown any kind of symptoms at all.
1: Alabama's governor setting new special primary elections for affected congressional districts for August 11th, confirming state officials will use a previously blocked 2023 congressional map for midterm. Terms after the Supreme Court ruled and cleared the way to use the House map to eliminate at least one of its majority black congressional districts. I'm Michelle Franzen, ABC News.
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13: 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The maximum loan amount for a joint financing loan is $600,000, and repayment period for the loan is up to 40 years. The operation must be an eligible farm enterprise. Farm ownership loan funds cannot be used to finance non-farm enterprises, and all applicants must be able to meet general eligibility requirements. Loan applicants are also required to have participated in the business operations of a farm or ranch for at least 3 years out of the 10 years prior to the date the application is submitted. The applicant must be able to show documentation that their participation in the business operation of the farm or ranch was not solely as a laborer. If you'd like more information on FSA farm loan programs or have questions pertaining to any farm service agency programs, please contact your local FSA office. 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

It's the Superstation, K106. It's Zeke hanging out today. We got some high school baseball coming up tonight on the Superstation, or this afternoon, rather. 4:30 first pitch between the Bertha Hewitt-Verndale Raiders and the Wadena Deer Creek Wolverines. 4:15 pregame show with Corey Tackman right here on the Superstation, K106. 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

0: it's Corey Kent, and here's my song, Rocky Mountain Low. I'm really proud to make something that doesn't sound like anything else. Rocky Mountain
1: 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Sounds so good.
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It's the Superstation K106 at Zeke hanging out today. Running out of things for insecure guys to fake here. Dateline Russia, men are now paying to get cauliflower ear. Yes, on purpose. Cauliflower ear, you know, that lumpy, swollen ear that wrestlers and MMA fighters get after years of getting punched and slammed and beat up. Well, usually people try to avoid that, but not anymore. Some guys are going to cauliflower ear specialists and paying around $80 per ear to have theirs intentionally deformed, so they look tough. I'm not sure if it's a cosmetic surgery or if they just knock these guys around a little bit or how they're doing this, but $80 an ear, that's a great deal. It's hilarious to me.

You've got high school wrestlers and college wrestlers and real fighters out here, and they're icing their ears and they're draining the fluid and they're wearing all this headgear to avoid looking like that. We've reached this weird era where everyone wants the look of struggle without the actual struggle, the fake ripped jeans, the fake vintage shirts, and now we've got fake combat injuries. And somewhere there's an MMA fighter or a high school wrestler, former high school wrestler, saying, yeah, this look you want so much, I got it for free.

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5: Increasing clouds today, a high of 64 and strong northwest winds gusting to 40. Tonight, mostly clear, a low of 39 with strong northwest winds gusting to over 30. Tomorrow, sunny, a high of 73. Tomorrow night, mostly clear, a low of 45. Thursday, a 40% chance of showers, partly sunny, a high of 75 and strong southeast winds gusting to near 40. Thursday night, a 40% chance of showers, partly cloudy, a low of 50 and strong south winds gusting to near 35.

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17: Increasing clouds today, a high of 64 and strong northwest winds gusting to 40. Tonight, mostly clear, a low of 39 with strong northwest winds gusting to over 30. Tomorrow, sunny, a high of 73. Tomorrow night, mostly clear, a low of 45. Thursday, a 40% chance of showers, partly sunny, a high of 75 and strong southeast winds gusting to near 40. Thursday night, a 40% chance of showers, partly cloudy, a low of 50 and strong south winds gusting to near 35.

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1: ABC News, I'm Michelle Franzen. Before leaving for his trip to China, President Trump confirming that FDA Commissioner Marty McCarry is moving on, he says. Two sources say that McCarry intends to resign as early as today. He's faced backlash on decisions, including pressure from the president to authorize flavored vape.
2: Marty's a great guy. He's a friend of mine. He's a wonderful man. And he's going to be off. And the assistant, the deputy, is taking over temporarily until we find everybody wants that job.
1: The president says he's looking forward to meeting with China's leader and says he'll continue to push for an Iran deal, but says Iran cannot have a nuclear weapon. When asked about rising inflation in the U.S., the president says he believes it's temporary. 18 passengers from that Dutch cruise ship hit with a hantavirus outbreak remain in quarantine at facilities in Nebraska and Georgia. One person tested positive. Officials say another has developed symptoms. Officials say the majority, though, are asymptomatic. This is ABC News. Denver officials have identified a man who walked onto a runway in front of a departing Frontier Airlines jet over the weekend.
3: It was suicide, according to Denver's chief medical examiner. She says 41-year-old Michael Mott killed himself by scaling an airport perimeter fence and walking in front of a departing Frontier Airlines flight bound for Los Angeles. Denver Airport CEO Phil Washington says they did get an intrusion alarm on Friday night, but could not see Mott jumping the fence. Rather, an operator saw something else.
4: An identified a herd of deer just outside of the perimeter fence.
3: He says it took only 15 seconds for Mott to scale and jump the 8-foot fence with barbed wire on top, and then 2 minutes later, he stepped in front of the airplane. Alex Stone, ABC News.
1: Millions of residents in western states facing another day of record-breaking heat. An extreme heat warning in place for a third day in a row for Phoenix. Temperatures soaring to 108 degrees. Michelle Franzen, ABC News.
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3: 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Increasing clouds today, a high of 64 and strong northwest winds gusting to 40. Tonight, mostly clear, a low of 39 with strong northwest winds gusting to over 30. Tomorrow, sunny, a high of 73. Tomorrow night, mostly clear, a low of 45. Thursday, a 40% chance of showers, partly sunny, a high of 75 and strong southeast winds gusting to near 40. Thursday night, a 40% chance of showers, partly cloudy, a low of 50 and strong south winds gusting to near 35.

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10: Increasing clouds today, a high of 64 and strong northwest winds gusting to 40. Tonight, mostly clear, a low of 39 with strong northwest winds gusting to over 30. Tomorrow, sunny, a high of 73. Tomorrow night, mostly clear, a low of 45. Thursday, a 40% chance of showers, partly sunny, a high of 75 and strong southeast winds gusting to near 40. Thursday night, a 40% chance of showers, partly cloudy, a low of 50 and strong south winds gusting to near 35.

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11: Increasing clouds today, a high of 64 and strong northwest winds gusting to 40. Tonight, mostly clear, a low of 39 with strong northwest winds gusting to over 30. Tomorrow, sunny, a high of 73. Tomorrow night, mostly clear, a low of 45. Thursday, a 40% chance of showers, partly sunny, a high of 75 and strong southeast winds gusting to near 40. Thursday night, a 40% chance of showers, partly cloudy, a low of 50 and strong south winds gusting to near 35.

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9: Increasing clouds today, a high of 64 and strong northwest winds gusting to 40. Tonight, mostly clear, a low of 39 with strong northwest winds gusting to over 30. Tomorrow, sunny, a high of 73. Tomorrow night, mostly clear, a low of 45. Thursday, a 40% chance of showers, partly sunny, a high of 75 and strong southeast winds gusting to near 40. Thursday night, a 40% chance of showers, partly cloudy, a low of 50 and strong south winds gusting to near 35.
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1: ABC News, I'm Michelle Franzen. Pentagon officials testifying again today in support of a $1.4 trillion defense spending budget for next year, telling lawmakers the war in Iran has cost $29 billion so far. ABC's Jay O'Brien says it's renewed calls for congressional approval.
2: Up here on Capitol Hill, there are growing questions about, A, that dollar figure, and B, what Congress's role should be, because we're well past that window, that 60-day window, when the White House needed to, by law, go to Congress and get authorization for military action in Iran. The White House says it no longer needs to seek that authorization because the initial conflict in their understanding and what they are saying publicly is over because there's currently a ceasefire.
1: 18 passengers from the Dutch cruise ship hit with the hantavirus outbreak remain in quarantine at facilities in Nebraska and Georgia. Kansas officials say they're monitoring three people who had a high risk of exposure to a person with the Andes strain. This is ABC News. Officials in Denver publicly identified the man who breached airport security last weekend, walking on a runway while a Frontier Airlines jet was taking off.
3: Denver's chief medical examiner says her office has identified the man as 41-year-old Michael Mott, and it's been determined it was suicide when he scaled an airport perimeter fence and walked in front of a Frontier Airlines plane departing for Los Angeles. Denver Airport CEO Phil Washington.
4: It took approximately 15 seconds for this person to jump over the 8-foot fence topped with barbed wire.
3: He says airport staff did get an intrusion alarm, but when they looked, they only saw a pack of deer outside the perimeter fence. Alex Stone, ABC News.
1: Extreme heat keeping its grip on western states with heat advisories and warnings in place all week. Phoenix set to reach 108 degrees. Triple-digit temperatures also in store for Central California. Michelle Franzen, ABC News.
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6: 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Click it. 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
11: Superstation K106. Let's check things out at the Sabika School District. Superintendent Dave Kirkfleet again. Hi, Dave. How you been?
12: I've been great, Corey. Thanks for calling.
11: Absolutely. Looking forward to getting caught up in Trojan country. Where do we want to start? Maybe in the elementary?
12: Yes, our elementary students have been busy having a lot of fun. A couple things going on. They had a Ninja Anywhere course. They enjoyed that course. It's this really cool semi-trailer they pull up north side of the school and has all these different obstacle things to climb around in and whatnot. So really enjoyed that. And then they're also going to have a track and field day on Thursday. And Mr. Bergall's got a bunch of activities set up for that.
11: So let's go from the young kids to the older kids and some of their activities and start maybe with the speech team.
12: Yeah, I want to congratulate Sophia Puliu and Asia Hilika for competing at Speech Nationals for the UNC Warriors. And Sophia made the top 30 for informative speaking. So great job, Sophia.
11: Congratulations, Sophia, and everybody involved there. How about what's happening, what's new in the world of FFA?
12: I was invited to the FFA annual banquet last Friday, and it was really special. There was lots of awards given, but just the way that the students handled themselves as far as their speaking and their presentations, and then just the positive activities involved with the FFA organization, I was really impressed. And I want to congratulate Mr. Oyster and also Sarah Kushel and their family for the extra support that they give to the program. It's really a solid program.
11: Very solid program indeed. We get to talk with both of those people here at the radio station on fairly regular occasion, and they're awesome, both Mr. Oyster and Ms. Kushel. Let's see, what should we move on? Should we keep things in the world of recognition, this time with the staff, correct?
12: Yeah, we had two teachers receive Sourcewell's Teacher of Excellence Award, our kindergarten teacher, Emily Crabb, and a science teacher, Jacob Haig, and I want to congratulate them. They are well-deserving of that award. And then also for a Pillar of Excellence Award, we had Dee Dykoff, who's my administrative assistant, and she's been here for 30 years, and she received that award from Sourcewell, and it was a wonderful program, and I can't complain because I got a really nice dinner out of the deal.
11: It's a wonderful event. You guys have a big date coming up on the calendar, it sounds like, at Sabika.
12: Yeah, we have on Friday our Day of Caring, and it's really fun. We go out into the community. We do some cleanup, some ditch cleanup, park cleanup, and some residential people that reach out to us for help. So we really enjoy doing that, connecting to the school to our community, and that's it's a good feeling when you can go out and help people with their things.
11: Dave, before we let you get out of here, we should probably get updated on some of the sports in Sabika.
12: Yeah, baseball is 13-1 now, still rocking it. Softball continues to do as well. They're 13-5. Today we're hosting the conference track meet, so we're busy here in Sabika with that. And then I want to talk about our trap team. They had some really windy conditions to shoot in for the Park Region Conference Trap Tour, but our varsity took first place and our JV took first place. So congratulations to them. The JV scored a 369. Emma Havernan with a 75, Garrett Dunn with a 71, Carson Dunn with a 76, Braxton Connor with a 73, and Peyton Roll with a 74. Then our varsity scored a total of 447 with Connor York scoring 86, Kaysen Campbell 88, Seth Kangas 89, Asher Hooper 91, and Griffin Amet 93 out of 100. Like I said, with really windy conditions, so getting first place both our JV and varsity at the Park Region Conference Trap Meet is just awesome. And then one other special announcement, BPA Nationals, they went to Nashville for Nationals, and Cooper Reif placed in the top 10 for advanced word. So lots of successes by our students in Sabika.
11: Yeah, lots of wins this week. It's always fun to get the update from you, Dave. What do you say we do this again in a week?
12: Sounds great, Corey. Thanks again for the call, and thanks to your listeners.
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0: 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Hi, I'm Corey Tackman, and what do you say we get to it on a blustery Tuesday afternoon. This is the Becker Transport and Aggregate pregame show. We've got a lot to cover. 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
4: 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Hi, good afternoon. I'm Corey Tackman. Windy, it's the temp-wise, boy, oh boy, quite comfortable, 63 degrees as we close in on our opening pitch, but that wind and those gusts upwards of 40 miles an hour here this afternoon. We got ball games to get in. Just four games left in the regular season for each team. Wadena Deer Creek 6-9 overall, 3-8 in Park Region Conference play, 2-2 in Section 6AA play. Coming off a win over Sauk Center last night or yesterday, 6-0. The Wolverines started the season with a six-game losing streak, but followed it right up with a three-game winning streak. Their two longest streaks of the season. Four games left if you include this afternoon's contest with Bertha Hewitt-Verndale. Thursday at Monaga, Friday at Pillager, Monday at St. Cloud Cathedral. If the 6AA playoffs were to start today, Wadena Deer Creek would be the 11th seed and would have to travel to the 6th seed, Eden Valley Watkins. Bertha Hewitt-Verndale Raiders come in at 5-11 overall. They're 3-9 in PRC play and 3-4 in Section 5A play. A five-game losing streak right in the middle of the year with the two-game winning streaks on either side to bookend that losing streak. Just four games left for the Raiders at Wadena Deer Creek today, at home versus Sabika tomorrow, Saturday at Pine River Bacchus, and Monday at home versus Browerville Eagle Valley. If the 5A playoffs were to start today, Bertha Hewitt-Verndale would be the 4th seed in the West subsection and would host the 5th seed Norman County East Ulan-Hitterdahl. Both teams obviously in the Park Region Conference, where the Parkers Prairie Panthers are tops there and the number one team in the state. Parkers Prairie 14-0 overall, 11-0 in conference play. Then it's Sabika, New York Mills, Monaga, Pillager, Wadena Deer Creek, and then Otter Tail Central and Bertha Hewitt tied at 3-9 in PRC play. Well, what do you say? We take a moment. Let's run through our starting lineups. Wolverines are out there warming up. Their order and batting lineup looks like this. Leading off center fielder James Sealhammer, followed by pitcher Ben Krucklau, catcher Blake Haverkamp, third baseman Jaden Kenny, second baseman Leo Petrowski, at shortstop is Hunter Sweary, first base Noah Drange, right fielder Logan Sealhammer, and left fielder Raleigh Parker. For the Bertha Hewitt-Verndale Raiders, their lineup looks a little something like this. Leading things off, second baseman number 16, Joe Elfstrom, followed by shortstop number 33, Braylon DeLeon. Batting third, center fielder number 11 is Jalen Hintzman. Batting fourth, third baseman number 17, Owen Wheeler.

year, followed by pitcher number 7, Chase Jensen. Batting 6th, designated hitter number 21, Liam Bystrom. He's hitting for right fielder number 12, Bryce Schmitz. Batting 7th, first baseman number 26, Braxton Ormond. Batting 8th, catcher number 22, Zane Waldaw. And batting 9th, left fielder number 5 is Kyler Vertina. Superstation K106, WadenaRadio.com, and the Superstation K106 app is where you can listen in on a blustery Tuesday afternoon for PRC baseball action. Again, the defense for the Wolverines, Ben Kreklaw pitching, Blake Haverkamp catching, Noah Drange at first, Leo Petrowski at second, Jaden Kenny at third, Hunter Sweary is at short, Raleigh Parker in left, James Sealhammer in center, Logan Sealhammer in right. And for the first time since the first 3 innings of the season, Ben Kreklaw steps to the mound for the Wolverines and fires a first pitch, rifled down the right field line, but will slice foul to Elfstrom, 0-1. Elfstrom, De Leon, and Hintzman. Wolverines, blue jerseys with the yellow gold lettering and numbering, white pants. We got to get a new ball in. Let's do this. Here we go. White pants with the blue piping. It's a blue hat and a brim with the yellow gold front panel and the white W, Wolverines W, on the front. Kreklaw kicks and fires. Off speed, down and away. Breaking pitch, 1-1. This game, 1 of 3 we have coverage of this week. Encourage you to check out WadenaRadio.com for that broadcast schedule. Fastball finds the outside corner. 1-2, Ben Kreklaw to Joe Elfstrom. Scoreboard here at the Wolverines baseball park, beyond the left field fence, down and away, 2-2. Some pine trees out beyond the left field fence, then there's the scoreboard. We drift over towards center field. The birch trees slowly but surely filling in this cool spring. Fastball misses away. 3-2 to the Raiders, a leadoff man, Joe Elfstrom. Joke about it often here at this field, but the batter's eye in these spring games, that one is fouled away. That'll make it out of play over to the JV park. Count remains 3-2. But those white birch trees in straightaway center field as the batter's eye against the white baseball. Here's another 3-2. This one popped up right side over the first base dugout and will make it out of play. Press box here at the Wadena Deer Creek Athletic Complex and baseball field, just up the first baseline, not quite halfway between home and first. The Raiders on deck circle right down below me here. Breaking pitch, oh, just missed in. Fooled Elfstrom on a 3-2 pitch, but a leadoff walk just missed inside. That was a nice breaking pitch on a 3-2. I didn't see it coming either. It did look like it was inside even from here, our angle off to the right side. Raiders dug out here on the first baseline. Wolverines over there at third base. Raiders have the leadoff man aboard, and we get a time called. Coach Selvey in his first year. In the third base coach's box, runs through some signs. Elfstrom, moderate lead over here at first. Drange will hold on. Kreklaw working from the stretch. Showing bunt. Right side. Oh, it's a good one. Oh, it's a good one. Oh, it's a good one. And everybody's safe. De Leon, perfect push bunt down the first baseline. It chased Kreklaw, and Drange got caught in the middle. What do you do? Do you go get it? Do you let the ball come to you? It was hit hard. The ball and De Leon and Drange and Kreklaw all kind of met at first base at the exact same time. And De Leon kind of beats the ball down the first baseline. Boy, that was beautifully executed. Now Jalen Hintzman, center fielder number 11, steps into the right-handed batter's box. A walk followed by an infield single. The Raiders have runners on first and second, nobody out. Hintzman this time into center field. It's going to land in front of Sealhammer. Elfstrom had to wait to make sure that landed.

0: That wind blowing strong over the head of the third base dugout, straight out towards right field, about 315 or so down the right field line. 1-2 pitch. Chopped up the first baseline. Drange is going to play it. Bobbles it once, bobbles it twice, and everybody is going to be safe. On a slow roller, everybody is safe and aboard. I think, well, Elfstrom comes in to score. And we got to give an error on that play over at first base. One run in for Bertha Hewitt-Verndale. 1-0, top of the first. Pitcher Chase Jensen now. First pitch swinging high, left side, pushing back in towards the middle of the infield. Look at this thing! All the way over in front of first base. And now everybody's land. We got a force out at home, and they finally get the force out at home. That was an absolute circus. That was off the bat, third base side, and it landed 10 feet in front of first base, 15 feet over in front of first base. Jensen is aboard at first with a fielder's choice somehow, because it was popped up in the infield. They got the force out at home on a very strange, it's going to go as a 6-2 force out to get De Leon at home. I didn't see an infield fly called either anywhere. And now Coach Selvey is out to talk to the umpires. Now Coach Dykoff is out to talk to the umpires, wants to make sure everybody is where they need to be. And I wonder if just because the wind was the way that it was, that there was no necessarily infield fly. I didn't see any indication of it anywhere. So now we're going to check to make sure all the base runners are where they need to be. I heard the umpire from here say a force out at home. A 6-2 force out, but the throw was made over at first base because that's how far the ball moved. That was wild. So, all right, there's going to be some excitement, huh, with balls in the air, as if we didn't know that anyway. One down. Bases still loaded for Bertha Hewitt-Verndale. Designated hitter, number 21, Liam Beestrom, steps into the left-handed batter's box. Tardy on the fastball. 0-1 is the count. Boy. That ball off the bat, third base, and then the wind immediately pushed it. 0-1 pitch. Chopper up the middle. Sweary will field it. Step on second. The return relay in time for a 6-3 double play in your books, and that will end the threat in the top of the first. The Raiders strand the bases loaded, but score one. One half complete. 1-0. Bertha Hewitt-Verndale over Wadena Deer Creek. 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
1: 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Bertha Hewitt-Verndale leading Wadena Deer Creek. Here's the batting order once again for the Wolverines. Leading off, center fielder James Seelhammer, followed by pitcher Ben Kreklau, catcher Blake Haverkamp, third baseman Jaden Kenny, second baseman Leo Petrowski, at shortstop Hunter Swery, first baseman Noah Drange, right fielder Logan Seelhammer, and left fielder Raleigh Parker. The defense for Bertha Hewitt-Verndale, Chase Jensen is pitching, Zane Waldahl catching. Braxton Ormond is at first, Joe Elfstrom at second, Owen Weir at third, Braylon DeLeon at short. Kyler Vertina is in left, Jalen Hintzman in center, and Bryce Schmitz, the right fielder. Bertha Hewitt-Verndale Raiders, gray pinstripe jerseys with blue lettering, green outline, black sleeves, white pants. It's a gray hat with the Raider R. Jensen fires a first pitch down, ball one. To center fielder number 13, James Seelhammer, 1-0, bottom of the first. A wild top half of the inning, to say the least. Raiders loaded the bases. They've got one out of the deal. Ball two misses up top above the letters, 2-0. The count to Seelhammer. Of course, the excitement was a pop-up in the infield with the bases loaded that must have drifted 60 feet and landed safely in the middle of the infield. Quickly 3-0 to Seelhammer. From the right arm of Chase Jensen. Windy, windy, windy. Blowing straight into the press box here. And a four-pitch walk. Wolverines get the leadoff man aboard. Pitcher number six, Ben Kreklau, will step in. Lefty will look down to Coach Dykoff in the third base coach's box. As the train rolls through beyond the outfield fence. Pickoff throw high. Good job by Ormond tracking it down. Back under it is Seelhammer. Decent crowd here again for Park Region Conference baseball despite the wind. A lot of cars down that third baseline. On the inside corner, taken for a strike. It's the first strike thrown by Jensen. Seelhammer, nice lead over at first. Up and away, 1-1. There's always some fans who sit in the bleachers in the grandstand behind home plate. But as usually the case here, there goes the runner. Look out as Kreklau fouls that one off, 1-2. That whizzed right by Haverkamp in the on-deck circle. I don't know if he was just protecting there, was Kreklau. That was a little hit-and-run situation. Either way, Seelhammer back to first. Coach Dykoff through the signs. We'll try 1-2. Down 2-2. Yep, lots of fans, though, down that left field line, that third base line, parking their cars just outside the fence. Always the riskiest spot, I think, in foul ball territory inside the trees. Ball three to Kreklau. The count is full. Jensen looks into Waldahl, comes set. There goes Seelhammer. Another foul ball. Seelhammer puts on the brakes just shy. Second. Big deep breath. And turns around and jogs back to first. 3-2. Lead off walk. Seelhammer aboard. It's a 1-0 Raiders lead. Drilled into right field. In front of Schmitz, he'll field it on two hops and hustle it back in. Single for Kreklau, and the Wolverines have a mini threat working on their own here now in the bottom of the first. Raiders loaded the bases, scored one in the top of the first. Now the Wolverines trying to answer right back here. Blake Haverkamp, catcher number 19, will step in. Right-handed hitting Haverkamp. Orman up over here at first base. Krecklaw, decent speed, is going to be able to get a nice lead. Pickoff throw to second into center field. Seelhammer will stay right there with Hintzman backing up. That ball from Krecklaw drilled into right field. No opportunity on that line drive for the wind to wreak havoc, but we've already had one mystery go unsolved and a pop-up in the infield in this game, and we've only played a half inning of baseball. We're going to see some adventures here. Ball one up. They count to Blake Haverkamp. From Jensen. Chopper, right side, played by Elfstrom. Bobbles it once, looks to first. The throw in time to get Haverkamp at first. Good composure by Elfstrom over at second base to get the put out at first. Had a chance at two, did the Raiders. Slipped out of the glove like a bar of soap, and then recovering nicely to get the out at first. On the play, all the base runners advance, so James Seelhammer is now 90 feet away, running over at third. Krecklaw runs at second, and the Raider infield drawn in. Third baseman number 5, Jaden Kenny, takes ball one high. Big, tall third baseman Jaden Kenny wears the number of the position he plays. Something to that outfield grass, a chance to score two. Middle infield drops back about halfway, and that ball lifted right side. Up in the wind, Schmitz is going to chase it. Chasing, and lands just foul in the right field corner. Again, just a ball that kept drifting. A little backspin. Kenny got underneath it a little bit. Schmitz gave it a good chasing right. And with no wind, that's a ball that's got a chance to be caught. Instead, it one hopped or two hopped the fence down there at 3:15. And it's a 1-1 count to Jaden Kenny. Jensen works. Bunt. Squeeze play. Everybody's safe. Well, at home, they're safe. Waldahl gets the out. No, he does not. The throw pulls Elfstrom off the bag. And yes, now I can say everybody is safe. A little safety squeeze from the Wolverines to score the run. Seelhammer in to tie it up. Beautifully executed by Kenny on the bunt. Krecklaw goes over to third. Kenny is aboard. We're going to get an error on the throw because that throw was in time. But pulled the runner, and Leo Petrusky will step up. Runners on first and third for the Wolverines. It's a 1-1 score. Bottom of the first. Jensen fires. Strike to Leo Petrusky. Leo playing second base today. Seen Petrusky occupy left field and right field. Second base. He's pitched. He's caught a lot of innings. Fouled off into the first base dugout. One ball, two strikes, says the scoreboard. Like that from a kid. Can play all over the ballpark. Kenny goes. Petrusky off the hands, fouls it off over to the JV field. Count is 1-2. 1-1 score. Raiders load the bases, score one top of the first. Wolverines in a squeeze, score a run here in the bottom of the first, still batting with One out, runners on first and third. Petrowski behind home plate, high. Waldahl chasing the wind, pushing, and it's just going to be impossible. Waldahl behind home plate had it tracked, and then out of nowhere, you could even hear the Raider dugout below us say, right up, straight up behind you. Waldahl turned around, he threw his mask, and then it landed 30 feet from where he turned around from. Another 1-2. No, 2-2 and a pitch up from Jensen to Petrowski. Boy, you work so hard on, do these coaches, on teaching kids how to square the ball up, hit line drives. That one fouled straight back. Waldahl doesn't know where it landed, and it does land just in play. You didn't see it off the bat. Another foul ball. And another 2-2 coming. But boy, oh boy, a day like today would be a perfect day to forget all your fundamentals and dip your back shoulder and just pop one up and run like the wind. 2-2. Down 3-2. Now the count to Petrowski. Again, runners on first and third. Krekla runs at third. He's singled. Kenny runs at first. There he goes. Ball four up. Well, the Raiders loaded the bases up in the top of the first. The Wolverines have loaded things up in the bottom of the first. Shortstop number 16, Hunter Sweary's turn. Again, corner infielders up for the Raiders. Middle infield back to try to turn two. Chopper, a chance. Elfstrom, the flip. De Leon, the relay. Off the top of the glove into the backstop. One run in. Kenny around. He'll score as well. Boy, it was there for the Raiders, but the high throw scores. Krekla is off on contact from third. And then Kenny comes around to score as well. Sweary aboard at first base. Petrowski out on the 4-6 put out. Wolverines, though, tack on two. And Noah Drange fouls the first pitch back. 0-1. First baseman number four. Sweary running. That ball lifted right side. I think that's going to drift out of play. Yes, indeed it is. Seventh man to bat is Drange in the bottom half of the first inning. A 3-1 score. An adventurous first inning. Now Drange readies on an 0-2 count from Jensen. There goes the runner. Pitch is high. The throw from Waldahl. In time. Sweary in slide, and he's out at second. Caught stealing for out number three. Wolverines score three in the bottom of the first through one complete. It is a 3-1 score. Wadena Deer Creek over Bertha Hewitt Verndale. And the Raiders will bat next. Superstation K106.
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1: 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Wadena Deer Creek leading Bertha Hewitt Verndale 3-1, an adventurous first inning to say the least. The Raiders will send up 7-8-9. Braxton Ormont, Zane Waldall, and Kyler Vertina. First pitch swinging is Ormont. 0-1 from Kreklau. Check swing that time. Misses up. 1-1. Swinging strike two to Braxton Ormont, first baseman, number 26. Oh, let's see where we're at here. There we go. Getting my book all caught up from that last half inning as Ormont fouls this one to the fence behind home plate. It's not just the wind gusts here today, which are very strong, just the wind in general. 20, 25 miles an hour. Off the end of the bat, one hopper at short. Sweary fields it cleanly for the ground ball out at short and out number one. Top of the second, 3-1 score. Wadena Deer Creek over Bertha Hewitt Verndale. Both of these teams, three conference wins. 3-8 in the PRC is Wadena Deer Creek. 3-9, Bertha Hewitt Verndale. Just four games left in the regular season, well, three after this afternoon's game. Catcher number 22, Zane Waldall, takes ball one away. One out, nobody aboard. Kreklau kicks and fires, and Waldall smashes that one up the middle for a one-out single. Top of the second. Kyler Vertina now, left fielder number five. Clean out the batter's box. Coach Selvey runs through some signs. Waldall aboard over at first. One out in the inning. Raiders top of the order waits in the on-deck circle. Pitch away 1-0. Raiders loaded the bases. Last inning scored one. Then got a double play to end it. That finds the outside corner. 1-1 the count. Long hold from Kreklau here. Nope, misses away. 2-1. Boy, if you could turn the wind off, it'd be a perfect day for baseball. 64 degrees, sun shining. That finds the knees. 2-2. Now the count to the Raiders. Left fielder Kyler Vertina. Waldall board with a one-out single. Here's the 2-2. Off the hands, out of play. But that wind is howling, and it's already affected this game. Another 2-2. Chopped up the third baseline. Kreklau will field it barehanded. The throw is high into right field, backing up. In right field is Sealhammer. We'll have to hustle it back in, but on the overthrow, Waldall is able to scamper around to third base. Vertina is aboard. Another error. Second of the afternoon for the Wolverines. And the Raiders have runners on first and third. One out, top of the second. Joe Elfstrom up. Takes ball one down. Elfstrom walked and scored the game's first run last inning. Well, we've seen some miscues because of the wind, but we've now seen four errors in the game, and none of those have been because of the wind. Runner goes. Throw from Haverkamp cut off at second base by Petrowski. Everybody's safe. The Raiders have runners on second and third. I didn't see the pitch was a ball to Elfstrom. There we go. The scoreboard updated. Chopper up the middle. Trickles into center field. One run waved around. Vertina being waved around. Here he comes. Cut off by Drange. How about a couple RBIs for the Raiders leadoff man and a single chopper up the middle. Scores two. And the Raiders here in the top of the second have tied this ball game up at three apiece. Elfstrom didn't hit it hard. One of those tweeners. Too fast and perfectly placed to get through the infield. Too slow to make a play at home. De Leon takes strike one. Braylon De Leon had an infield bunt single. His first time up was a perfect bunt down the first baseline. That was cool. 0-1. Grounder, right side. Petrowski, flip to Sweary. The relay, no. That gets by Drange. Rolls towards the dugout. Coach Hintzman has to hit the deck on a ball up, and that ball ricocheted into the dugout and back out, so De Leon is going to get second base. It's another error in the inning. 4-6 put out over at first to get Elfstrom running. Two down now. Hintzman, chopper, played by Sweary, charging. Good throw to get Hintzman on one pitch and out number three. But the Raiders tie things up here in the top of the second. A 3-3 score through one and a half complete. Park Region Conference Baseball Superstation K106. Wadena Deer Creek bats next.
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1: Bottom of the second, Park Region Conference Baseball Superstation, K106. We're tied up at three, and it's been an adventurous inning and a half. Noah Drange, who was up, and Hunter Sweary was caught stealing, will lead things off, and he's first pitch, lifted right side, foul territory, out of play, 0-1. The count to Drange. Drange, Sealhammer, Parker, 7-8-9 for the Wolverines. Bottom of the second. 3-3 score. Jensen back out for second inning to work. Left side. And Drange is aboard on a slow roller in the infield. Lead off base runner. Boy, just the number of balls in this game that have found the, like, the Bermuda triangles that exist on a baseball field. That ball not hit hard by Drange at all, off the hands, just out of the reach of Jensen off the pitching rubber. Weir charging from third base, showing a bunt, is Logan Seelhammer, puts down a good one. Jensen, the throw in time to sacrifice Drange up to second base. A 1-3 put out in your book for out number one, but Drange down to scoring position. And then that slow roller going back to Drange's infield ball in play. De Leon had to charge. I mean, he played it 4 feet behind the mound. Raleigh Parker now will step in. Left fielder number three takes ball one down. Wolverines have a runner on second. It's a 3-3 score, bottom of the second. Chopper right side. Elfstrom will play it. Get the out over at first. Wolverines playing old school baseball. Lead off base runner. Sacrificed over to second. Hit the ball right side to move that base runner over to third. And now the top of the order, James Seelhammer. Walked and scored an inning ago. Up with the go-ahead runner 90 feet away. Foul ball, 0-1. Back into the football field and track. I didn't see if there was track practice before the game, if those kids are running around back there, if they're off at a meet somewhere. 1-1 and a pitch up. Two down, a runner aboard. It's Noah Drange running the third. Infield single for Drange, sacrificed to second. Ground ball right side, moved him up to third. Wolverines have their leadoff man hitting. Now James Seelhammer. He'll take ball two high, 2-1. Just a compact baseball season again here in central Minnesota. So many games squeezed in during these weeks. Seelhammer chases that one up, 2-2. Deuces now on the scoreboard. Two balls, two strikes, two outs. Get your superstition ready. Runner on third. Jensen the shake. The nod. Fires. Lifted. Into left field. Charging Vertina and making a running catch. In short left center field is Kyler Vertina for the fly ball out. That is out number three. The Wolverines threaten with a runner at third but do not score. We played two complete. A 3-3 score. Wadena Deer Creek and Bertha Hewitt Verndale. Raiders bat next. Superstation K106.
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1: Superstation K106, Park Region Conference Baseball, top of the third. Coach Dykoff mentioned before the game, we're going to pitch by committee today. Ben Krecklau got his two innings of work in, 36 pitches by my rough estimation, three runs credited to him. But then the Wolverines make a defensive change. Leo Petrowski will pitch. Started the game at second. He'll pitch. Ben Kreklaw moves over to second base. Owen Weir will lead things off. First pitch swinging, 0-1. Weir reached on an error in the first. Petrowski kicks and fires. Breaking pitch in the outside corner. 0-2. 3-3 score. Top of the third. 4-5-6 for Bertha Hewitt-Verndale. Weir, Jensen, Bistrom. Chopper, one hopper, played by Petrowski. Couple hops to his left off the mound. Out number one. Top of the third. Again, 3-3 score. An adventurous first couple of innings, to say the least. One for the Raiders in the first, two in the second, three runs for the Wolverines in the first. Get us to this 3-3 score. Jensen now. Check swing, ball one. Jensen reached on a fielder's choice in his first plate appearance. We've had some adventure because of the wind. We've had some adventure because of the defense. We've seen a lot of balls in play, 2-0 to Jensen. And nothing really been squared up by anybody other than Ben Kreklaw laced a line drive into right field for his hit. We haven't seen anything hit super hard otherwise. Lots of choppers. Balls off the dirt in front of home plate. 3-0 count to Jensen from Petrowski. Dead ball hit by pitch, ball four. However you want to put it in the book, Jensen aboard. I think that got him. He'll take his spot. One out base runner for the Raiders. Chase Jensen runs it first. Liam Bistrom now. Designated hitter. Grounded into the double play to end things in the first. Quick pickoff throw. Just up the line was the throw. Drange couldn't squeeze it as he had to reach out over top of Jensen, who was diving back. A little closer throw there might have had him. Bistrom, the designated hitter, lefty, digs in. Fouls that one towards the cars in the parking lot. And lands safely 0-1. We'll be back in Wadena tomorrow afternoon for softball. Another pickoff throw. Again, Drange can't hold on to it. Time is called, and Jensen comes up, and the ball, I think, got him maybe on the back of the elbow. Jensen's pitching today. So Coach Hintzman over here in the first base coach's box with Jensen. Shake it out. You okay? Coach Selvey makes it halfway across the diamond before getting a thumbs up. Yeah, it looks like we're all right. We'll see if that affects if he's going to pitch or not. I think the ball just bounced off the back elbow. It just didn't feel good. I don't think he twisted it up diving back, but I don't know. We'll see. He's going to stay in the game and run. Late on that swing, 0-2. Designated hitter Liam Bistrom. One out. Top of the third. It's a 3-3 score. PRC baseball. Trowski sets. Misses up. 1-2. Swinging through it is Bistrom. Ball gets by Haverkamp halfway to the backstop. Bistrom is down on strikes. He makes his way back to the dugout. And on the ball in the dirt, Jensen's able to take second base. So the Raiders get a base runner in scoring position. Braxton Ormont grounded out to short his first time up. Up with two out and a runner aboard. 3-3 score, top of the third. Petrowski in to pitch this inning. Ground ball, left side, played by Sweary. Across the diamond in time for the ground out, and that will end it here in the top of the third. Raiders get a runner as far as second and do not score. 2.5 complete. It's a 3-3 ball game with Dina Deer Creek and Bertha Hewitt Verndale. Wolverines a bat when we return with more Park Region Conference baseball. 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
1: 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Superstation K106, PRC Baseball, Wadena Deer Creek, and Bertha Hewitt Verndale. 3-3 score. Chase Jensen back out to pitch. He got hit by a pickoff attempt over here at first base. He was running at first, pickoff throw, and got him in the elbow. So being given a couple extra warm-up pitches just to make sure he's okay. And I think we're going to get the throwdown on this one. Nope. How about on the next one? For the Wolverines, Ben Krekelaw, Blake Haverkamp, and Jaden Kenny in the bottom of the third. 3-3 score. Bottom of the third. Coverage this week includes Wadena Deer Creek versus Park Rapids area softball tomorrow afternoon. It's a 2 o'clock start time. I believe awards night at Wadena Deer Creek tomorrow night. So they're going to get that afternoon game done and out of the way. Krekelaw, soft line drive, caught over at second base on the first pitch of the at-bat. And out number one. In the bottom of the third. Krekelaw, boy, he hit the hardest ball of the afternoon into right field. Out in front of that one off the end of the bat. And we'll bring up Blake Haverkamp. He grounded out to second. His first plate appearance. Pitch called a strike at the numbers. 0-1. And then on Thursday, Staples Motley Baseball will host Holly Heart of Lakes Conference. That will be on KNSP The Fan, 1-1. Softball tomorrow, along with this game here in the Superstation, K106. 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Another big gust through the infield as everybody sets and readies. 3-1 to the Wolverines' three-hitter. Haverkamp fouls that one off right side. Schmitz is going to chase. We'll stay in play. And that will load the count up. 3 balls, 2 strikes. 3 runs for Wadena Deer Creek in the first inning. Got a runner as far as third last inning. 3-3 ball game. Jensen winds and delivers, and Haverkamp swings through the high fastball for out number two. 3-3 score, bottom of the third, Jaden Kenny's turn. Reached on an error and scored. Back in the first, big righty digs in against Jensen. Takes ball in 1-0. Hard to believe after today. There's four games left in the regular season. That ball drilled into right center field. That's going to chase Hintzman back, and it's going to roll all the way to the fence. Kenny into second base, and he'll hold up there with a two-out double to right center field. That ball hit hard by Jaden Kenny. Hit well, pushed even farther, thanks in part to these 30-mile-an-hour winds. Two-out double for the Wolverines brings up Leo Petrowski, the new pitcher for Wadena Deer Creek. Pickoff throw, into center field. Kenny on his back turn to the outfield. He's content staying right there. One of those old unwritten rules, right in the game, you never make the first or third out over at third base. More than content to stay there. Pitch misses up and over the head of Petrowski, 1-0. I would say the outfield in general playing fairly shallow for the Raiders. 1-0 pitch down. Good job by Waldahl to keep that one close, 2-0 to Petrowski. Vertina, especially in left, I think is in. Rightfully so. Now the wind is blowing kind of from his perspective right to left, pushing the ball out towards right field. So it's going to take a charge to burn him in left. Pitch misses. 3-1. The count to Petrowski. But there is going to be room to run in left field with where he's playing. Even Hinsman, I would say, in center field. 2-1, now 2-2. 3-1. We've worked it all the way around. The scoreboard changed like four times during this at-bat, and I think we've got it sorted out now. Forgive me. 3-1 to Petrowski. High in the air in short center field. Hintzman charging, still drifting towards right field. Makes a long running catch for the fly ball out and out number three. Wolverines get a runner to second base. Do not score. Three complete. A 3-3 score. Park Region Conference Baseball. Wadena Deer Creek and Bertha Hewitt-Verndale. Raiders bat 92nd. 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
1: 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Leo Petrosky back out to work. His second inning of work will face Waldahl Vertina Elstrom, 8-9-1. Ball one to Waldahl, singled and scored in his first trip to the plate. Big cut here, 1-1. 3-3 score, top of the fourth. Boy, we've had days with no wind. It's been cold. In the warm days, it seems like we get wind. Pitch misses away, 2-1. Tomorrow does seem like a day where, hey, maybe we're not going to get any of it. You know what? Yesterday was okay, too. Waldahl takes that one up and in off the inside elbow, hit by a pitch, and he'll take his rightful spot down at first base. And he'll stay on the base paths to run around. No courtesy runner for this catcher. Kyler Vertina now singled in his first plate appearance. We changed it in our book. Showing bunt, charging. Pitch down, gets by Haverkamp, and Waldahl's going to get a free look at second base. Haverkamp still slung it, but Waldahl in standing up. Pitch was down to Vertina, ball one. Boy, he showed bunt really early there, did Vertina. Boy, maybe going to try it again here. Yeah, he is showing bunt. Here comes Drange charging now from first. Ball two to Vertina. Misses down. So Drange already with his toes in the grass. Krecklaw way over, getting ready to cover first base. Vertina shows again down the first baseline, played by Drange. Foul ball, says the home plate umpire. And everybody back. Vertina going to count as a strike. Ooh, that was an early foul ball call. Home plate umpire says it just drifted over. And I'm sitting up the first baseline, so that's not a perfect view that I have. You could even hear Coach Hinsman say, you got a better view than I do. Showing bunt again, 2-1. Pitch misses in, 3-1. From Petrosky to Vertina. Waldahl running at second base, hit by a pitch. And the ball in the dirt got him to second base. 3-1. Taken for a strike on the inside corner, 3-2. Vertina will have to swing now. Nobody out, runner aboard. Elstrom waits in the on-deck circle, ball four away. Petrosky hits the first batter, walks the second. Raiders have runners on first and second. Nobody out. Top of the fourth, a 3-3 score. Coach Dykoff out of the third base dugout is going to talk to his pitcher, catcher, the whole defense, as a matter of fact. Boy, showing bunt there very, very early was Vertina in that at bat. You can't imagine that Elstrom's going to be asked to do anything different but lay a bunt down. Waldahl and Vertina all over with Coach Selvey. Over on the third base side of things, talking about strategy here. And the runners will take their spot, take their spots back where they need to be. Nobody out, top of the fourth. It's a 3-3 score. Elstrom walked and scored in the first, singled home a couple in the second. The Raiders' second baseman looks to Coach Selvey for some signs. Petrowski. Elfstrom deep into center field. Seelhammer chasing over his left shoulder. That ball's going to land and two up to the base of the fence. Everybody had to hold up. Waldahl finally around third base and will score standing up. That ball hung up for such a long time. Boy, oh boy, oh boy. The Raiders get an RBI double from Joe Elfstrom. And that probably could have been two runs and a triple for Elfstrom. That ball hit well. It's a third RBI for Elfstrom. But Waldahl, again, you got to hold up that ball. Again, if this is not as windy as De Leon lines this one off right side, foul 0-1. If it's not so windy, I think Seelhammer's got a chance at the at that ball in right center field. But Elfstrom got every piece of it he needed to. Would have been a great catch with no wind, but there's just no chance that wind just kept pushing it, pushing it, pushing it. Called strike two to De Leon. One run across for the Raiders. They lead 4-3, top of the fourth. Nobody out, runners on second and third. Good speed in Elfstrom running at second base. By Haverkamp to the backstop. Vertina in to score. Elfstrom over to third. Another run in for Bertha Hewitt-Verndale. Their second into the inning. Their fifth of the ball game. 5-3. Elfstrom over to third. Still nobody out. Haverkamp rushed to throw back into the infield. Threw that one away, but Wolverines are backing up. De Leon into right field will chase Seelhammer back into the sun and the wind, and it's going to be just over his reach. De Leon into second. Another run scored for Bertha Hewitt-Verndale. 6-3, Raiders in front, top of the fourth. Back-to-back doubles for the Raiders. And we're going to keep on talking about it. We're going to keep on talking about that wind. Logan Seelhammer in right and had a good jump on it, a good read on it. Of course, one of the quirks of this field is if you're in right field, you're staring right into the sun as well. Raiders have scored three, and then Jalen Hinsman takes one off the hip, and he'll jog down to first base. Nobody out in the inning. Top of the fourth, Bertha Hewitt-Verndale has scored three. Coach Dykoff out of the third base dugout, and he said before the game he was going to pitch by committee. I think he's going to make a pitching change here. So we pause. Park Region Conference Baseball Superstation K106. Top of the fourth, 6-3 score. We'll be right back.
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1: Superstation K106, top of the fourth inning. Bertha Hewitt-Verndale has scored three runs. Pitching change for Wadena Deer Creek will bring up Owen Weir. That pitch called strike one to Weir, who's up for the third time and facing his third different pitcher. That doesn't happen very often.

Drange will come set. Runners on first and second. Good speed for the Raiders aboard. Nobody out. Weir into short center field. It's going to land in front of Sealhammer, and Sweary will have to jog it in, and it is a single for Weir, and that will load the bases up. Berthew at Verndale, top of the fourth, leading 6-3. Chase Jensen will take his turn now. Jensen reached in a fielder's choice and was hit by a pitch. His two plate appearances up at the bases loaded. Takes strike one from Drange. Nobody out. Bases loaded. Second time this game the Raiders have loaded the bases. Out in front, Jensen, 0-2. Corner infielders in for Wadena Deer Creek. Middle infield will try to turn two. 0-2 pitch. Lifted. Deep third base. Sweary over from shortstop. What a catch. Hunter Sweary from his shortstop position. Man, if the whole infield had been drawn up, that ball would have landed safely. But because he was playing back, Jensen out on a soft line drive out, caught it short. Will bring up now Bistrom, who takes ball one. Liam Bistrom grounded into a double play, struck out in his two plate appearances. Drange working from the windup with the bases loaded. Off the hands, foul ball into the Wolverines dugout, 1-1. Raiders have scored three. Top of the fourth, the 6-3 score. Is the 1-1. Off speed. Ground ball. Off the glove of Drange. Drange trying to recover. Throw. Gets under the glove. One run in. De Leon. Hinsman will score. And the ball underneath the glove and over to third base is Weir. We're going to give Bistrom an infield single on that one. On the ground ball, De Leon scores, but then the error was what allowed Hinsman around to score. It's now 8-3, Bertha Hewitt Verndale. Weir all the way around to third. Braxton Ormont now takes ball one down. Bistrom takes second base. No contest there. Cut off by Krecklau to keep Weir over at third. So one out, runners on second and third. It's a five-run top of the fourth for the Raiders. Ormond follows that one back. 1-1. Slight open stance from Ormont. Ready's from Drange. 1-2 and a swinging strike. Pitch at the knees. Five run. Fourth inning. Raiders still batting. Good job by Haverkamp. Keeps that one close. 2-2 count. But Ormont, the ninth batter to hit for the Raiders in the top of the fourth. Smashed left side under the glove into the hole. Oh, now being waved around. The ball misplayed and left by Parker. Recovers in time to get the out at home. Raleigh Parker, great throw in time to get the runner Bistrom on the play on the ball into the outfield, though. Weir does score. The Raiders' sixth run of the inning. That ball just did not scoot away far enough from Parker. Just had to make one step to get the ball and threw a strike toward

0: towards home. Pitches a ball to Zane Waldahl. Two down now in the inning. 2-0. Waldahl up for the second time. Two down now. That pitch taken for a strike, 2-1. Six-run fourth inning for the Raiders. And a runner out there at second base. 9-3 Bertha Hewitt-Verndale lead. Drange misses up 3-1. Big cut from Waldahl. Works the count full. Three balls, two strikes. Waldahl hit by a pitch. Came around to score the inning's first run. A six run. Top of the fourth. 9-3 Raiders in front. Swinging strike three on a breaking pitch. Waldahl down on strikes. And that is the third out of the top of the fourth. 3.5 complete. 9-3 Bertha Hewitt-Verndale in front of Wadena Deer Creek. Park Region Conference Baseball. 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
0: Let's be honest, that doesn't make sense at all, does it? It is 9-3 as we head to the bottom of the fourth inning. Park Region Conference Baseball, Superstation K106. A six-run top of the fourth for Bertha Hewitt-Verndale. And here we go. Wolverines will send up Hunter Sweary, Noah Drange, Logan Sealhammer, 6-7-8, against new Raiders pitcher Kyler Vertina. It's a position switch, position flip. Vertina in from left field. Chase Jensen out to left field. Vertina readies and fires. First pitch, Sweary lined in to center field. Leadoff base hit for Wadena Deer Creek. Hunter Sweary is aboard in a 9-3 ball game. Bottom of the fourth, Vertina will face new Wolverines pitcher Noah Drange, singled, infield single in the second. Lifts that one high into center field. Hintzman seems to have it tracked for the fly ball out. Makes the catch straight away. Out number one. Logan Seelhammer now. Down a nice sack bunt in the second. Up with one out and a runner aboard. Hunter Sweary singled to lead off the inning on the first pitch he saw. New pitcher Kyler Vertina fires strike one to Seelhammer. That ball hit right side, through the hole into right field. Sweary will hold up right there at second base. Good piece of hitting, Logan Seelhammer. Sweary up to second. One out, two aboard for Raleigh Parker. Parker made a great throw out in left field. It's a couple times now this year we've seen Parker throw strike to home plate from left field to nab a base runner at home. Didn't field it cleanly, but more than made up for it with the hose. One out, runners on first and second. Ormont up in the grass. Parker rolls it left side. Big hop. No turn from Elfstrom. Did they get the out at second base? I never saw an indication. Seelhammer just is running into the dugout. They did get the lead runner of sorts. I guess the second runner they got over at second base. So Parker aboard on a fielder's choice. He can fly, so they didn't even throw it over to first. 6-4 put out for out number two. Sweary up to third. Wolverines have runners on first and third. Two out. Fake throw to third. Check back to first. James Seelhammer now. Two out, two aboard. Takes a strike at the letters O and 1. Sweary singled to lead off the inning. Now running over at third base. Parker aboard and a fielder's choice. 0-1 to Seelhammer. Fouled up. Going to make it out of play. 0-2 to the Wolverines center fielder. Walked and scored in the first. Flew out to left in the second. This is third plate appearance in the bottom of the fourth. A 9-3 score. Vertina, the big head nod and kick. There goes the runner. Called strike three on the outside corner. It does not matter. Wolverines threaten in the fourth and do not score. We played four complete. 9-3. Bertha Hewitt, Verndale over with Dina Deer Creek. Raiders bat next. 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
0: Kyler Vertina leads things off for Bertha Hewitt-Verndale. Top of the fifth inning. Raiders lead 9-3. Working against Noah Drange. Takes ball one. Now ball two. On a 9-3 score, Raiders put up a big six spot last inning. Vertina, Elfstrom, DeLeon, 9-1-2. That pitch called strike two and one. to Vertina's. Reached twice, scored twice. Infield single back in the second. 3-1. The count to the Raiders. Now pitcher, Kyler Vertina. Breaking pitch over for a strike. Here's the 3-2 pitch from Drange. And called strike on the inside corner. Drange comes all the way back to get Vertina for out number one. Top of the fifth, 9-3, Raiders in front. Joe Elfstrom's turn. Walked and scored in the first. Singled home a couple in the second. And hits that ball hard into right field. Oh, Seelhammer with the snag in right field. You could tell off the bat, Logan Seelhammer didn't see that one right away. And from the right-handed batter, that ball's got a funky spin on a line drive out to right field. Kept it in front of him, but Elfstrom aboard with his third hit of the afternoon. One out, top of the fifth. De Leon. Now, take ball one here from Drange. De Leon, a couple hits, single in the first, double and a run scored in the fourth. Breaking pitch called strike 1-1. 9-3. One down here, top of the fifth. Long hold from Drange. 2-1 on a pitch up. Drange came in to pitch last inning. The third pitcher used by Wadena Deer Creek. As is planned from Coach Dykoff before the game. Said, we've got some guys who we need to see where their arms are at. They're all available. We're going to try to use them. Pitch misses here to De Leon, 3-1. So he said very early on, we're committed to pitch by committee here this afternoon. Ball four. De Leon down to first. He reaches for the fourth time. Elfstrom down to second. Good speed aboard now for the Raiders. One out. Top of the fifth. Jalen Hintzman now. Singled in the first. Grounded out in the second. Was hit by a pitch and scored in the fourth. First pitch swinging here. Fouls it. Back and out of play. 0-1. Drange's got to tie a cleat. And we're ready. Elfstrom runs at second for his third hit of the day. De Leon behind him at first. Hintzman fouls that one back and out of play. 0-2. Probably landed in the same spot. Drange checks second. High leg kick and fires. Breaking pitch swung through by Hintzman for the strikeout. And out number two will bring up third baseman Owen Weir. Weir reached on an error in the first, grounded out in the third, singled and scored in the fourth. Reddy's in the left-handed batter's box. Two down now, runners on first and second for the Raiders. Down. Haverkamp keeps it in front, ball one. Well, you can even tell from here, Weir really hugs the plate. Lines up really close in that batter's box to home plate. Breaking pitch. Fouled off, 1-1. Ryan. A slight open stance from Weir. Here's the 1-1 from Drange. Pitch called strike 1-2, and a breaking pitch up at the letters. 1-2, 2 outs. Top of the fifth. It's a 9-3 Raider advantage. Couple checks back to second base. Drange delivers. Left side, ground ball. Played by Sweary. Can he keep his foot on the base? He did. Out over at first for the 6-3. Ground out and out number three. Bertha Hewitt-Verndale threatens runners on first and second, but do not score. 4.5 complete. 9-3 Raiders in front of the Wolverines. Wadena Deer Creek will bat next. It's Park Region Conference Baseball Superstation, K106.
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0: Bottom of the fifth, Superstation K106. Krecklau takes strike one and then soft line drive into left field on the pitch number two. It's a leadoff single for Ben Krecklau. Bottom of the fifth. It's a 9-3 Bertha Hewitt-Verndale lead over Wadena Deer Creek. Wolverines. Base runners and balls in play is the name of the game. Now if you're Wadena Deer Creek, leadoff single for Krecklau. He's 2-for-3. We'll bring up Haverkamp. Pulls that one foul. 0-1. Vertina will step off and ready. Krecklau running over at first. Nobody out. Bottom of the fifth. Vertina from the stretch. Leg kick. Haverkamp into center field. Played in front. Now gets by Hintzman. Krecklau is going to break to third and up easy into third after the single by Haverkamp. All the way around to third. Krecklau running. Took a big hop in center field. It was one of those tweeners. If you're Hintzman, what do you do? Do you charge hard and maybe give yourself a chance to dive for it? Or with a 6-run lead, just keep it in front? Well, unfortunately there for Raider fans, he was able to do neither. So Haverkamp aboard with a single. But then the ball gets by, allowing Krecklau over to third. Runners on first and third for Wadena Deer Creek. Nobody out. Jaden Kenny's turn. And he'll take ball one. 3 runs for Wadena Deer Creek in the first. They advanced a runner into scoring position in the second. Had runners, a runner in scoring position in the third. Runners in scoring position in the fourth. But haven't been able to come up with a big hit. Takes strike one. Here does Kenny.

0: for Hunter Sweary now. Sweary singled his last time up. Takes ball one down. Sweary, the first to face Vertina last inning. The one time through the order now for the Wolverines against Vertina. Ground ball into center field. Hinsman charging. Haverkamp being waved around, going to be cut off by Ormond. He'll hold the throw. Sweary singles home another run. This is the second run of the inning. The fifth of the ball game, 9-5 score, bottom of the fifth. Runners on first and second. Noah Drange's turn. Singled in the second, flew out to center, his last plate appearance. Ground ball, sharply, hit it weird, third. He'll step on the base. Across to first in time for the 5-3 double play. And a big spot there, Raiders. Get it defensively, the ground ball when they need it. The Wolverines hit the ball hard that inning, score two through five complete. It's a 9-5 Park Region Conference baseball game. Superstation K106.
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0: Quick score update from around the park region. Parker's Prairie leading Sabika 5-0, bottom six. That game in Parker's tonight or this afternoon. Top two teams in the PRC. And a victory here for the Panthers, I believe, all but assures them a PRC title. Here we are, top of the sixth inning, and Wadena Deer Creek, another pitching change. Hunter Sweary in the pitch from his shortstop position. That will bump Noah Drange back over to first. That will then move Jaden Kenny out to left field, and Raleigh Parker into the infield now playing short. So new pitcher, Hunter Sweary, facing Chase Jensen. Chase is a fastball up 0-1. Jensen reached in a fielder's choice in the first, was hit by a pitch in the third. Line drive out, soft line drive out in the fourth. Swinging, strike 2-0-2. Jensen, now the Raiders' left fielder, started this ball game for Bertha Hewitt-Verndale. Sweary, fastball down. 1-2. One ball, two strikes. Top of the sixth, a 9-5 score. One, two from the right-handed throwing Sweary, 2-2. Couple of arms who haven't seen a lot of innings or very few innings this year. Jensen fouls that pitch high, right side. Krecklau will chase, Drains will chase, and lands in foul territory. Just an absolute adventure on these pop-ups. That goes

0: nowhere. And that ball would have probably normally landed 90 feet from home plate. Instead, it landed outfield grass foul territory out of reach of everybody. And Jensen's going to get another turn at it. Just kind of a mess. Home plate umpire calls time. Now we're ready. Here's a 2-2. Ground ball to Hopper. Petrowski with the backhand. And now safe at first is Jensen. Petrowski knocked it down with the backhand. Ball popped straight up in the air. Couldn't find it right away. Landed down in front of him. Tried to barehand it. But by the time he did, Jensen gets down the line. And everybody is saved. That ball hit hard by Jensen. Liam Bistrom's turn now with nobody out and a runner aboard. Sweary will work from the stretch for the first time. Ball one down. Bistrom singled his last time up. Jensen runs at first. Strike one at the knees for Bistrom. Chilly, chilly afternoon, now evening. That pitch will miss down, 2-1 to the left-handed hitting Bistrom. Nobody out, a runner aboard. Jensen at first. Long hold from Sweary. 3-1. There goes the runner. Ground ball, left side. Petrowski will field it in front. Gets the out. Breaking towards third base. A good throw from Drange. Gets the runner over at third base. That is an unconventional double play. How about a 5-3-5 out in the book? Jensen on the ground ball. I actually don't hate the try there from Jensen. Petrowski over at third had to range to his left to make the ground ball out. And then you're just reading it. Jensen, he didn't break stride. Ormond now up with two outs, but then it took a good throw from Drange across. Petrowski laid down the tag. Pitch down in the dirt to Ormond now. And Ormont lifts this one into right field. It's going to chase Seelhammer back. And Ormont is going to jog into second base with a two-out double. And now, if you're the Raiders, you take the two-out double every single time. But by golly, that would have scored a run. As well, I hesitate to call it a base running blunder there from the Raiders, because it's, well, that just wasn't the case. It took a good play, but pitch misses down now to Zane Waldahl. One out count. Two and oh. Big wind gust in. Infield's got to chase around some hats after that one. Ormond aboard at second with two outs. Waldahl, no, called strike. Thought he checked his swing. I think he did check his swing. Pitch called strike nonetheless. So it's a 2-1 count to the Raiders catcher. Two and two, foul to the backstop. Deuces on the scoreboard, 9-5 score, top of the sixth. Bertha Hewitt-Verndale leading Wadena Deer Creek. Sweary kicks and fires, breaking pitch up 3-2. Ormond getting a big secondary with two outs at second base. Wants to be able to score and a ball to the outfield. Strike three, Wall-Null down on strikes for out number three. And that will end it here in the top of the sixth. 5.5 complete. 9-5 score. Bertha Hewitt-Verndale in front of Wadena Deer Creek. Park Region Conference Baseball. Superstation K106.
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0: Superstation K106, bottom of the sixth. 9-5, Bertha Hewitt-Verndale leading Wadena Deer Creek, and Logan Sealhammer leading things off for the Wolverines. Takes ball one, facing Kyler Vertina. Fouled off. 1-1. Sealhammer, Parker Sealhammer, due up for the Wolverines. Another foul ball, 1-2. Wolverines scored 3 in the first, 2 last inning in the fifth. Trailing by 4. Vertina delivers. How about another foul ball out of play to the Wolverines right fielder, Logan Sealhammer? Breaking pitch down in front of the dirt, 2-2. Sealhammer, sack bunt in the second, single in the fourth. Two count from Vertina. Chopper in front of the mound. Vertina hops off, bare hands it. Low throw, under the glove, into right field. And Sealhammer aboard. Wolverines get a base runner here in the bottom of the sixth, trailing 9-5. Raleigh Parker's turn. Parker ground out in the second. Fielder's choice in the fourth. Reached on a fielder's choice. Nobody out. One aboard. Takes ball one high here. Parker readies from Vertina. called strike at the numbers, 1-1. PRC Baseball, Superstation K106. Pitch misses up, 2-1. 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Game 1 of 3 we have this week. We'll have some softball tomorrow. More baseball on Thursday. Parker, ground ball left side, played by Weir. Knocks it down. High throw. And everybody's safe. Now called out. Boy, this is confusing. The field umpire calls Sealhammer out at second base. No call made initially by the field umpire. Then put his arms out signaling safe. And then kind of waved it all off and called out. Some confusion in the infield. It's not a great throw by Weir to Elfstrom covering. And that will bring up the top of the order now, James Sealhammer. So one out. We're all caught up. Parker runs at first. Bottom of the sixth. Pitch misses away to Sealhammer. It is a 1-1 count. Vertina fires fastball down at the knee. Sealhammer out in front of it. 1-2. Into left field. Let's see how the wind pushes that towards left center. It does. Chasing Jensen back off the end of the glove. It just kept drifting. Hintzman over to back up. But everybody's going to be safe. Parker scampers into second. Sealhammer aboard. You could see Jensen had it tracked, and then just another step because he had to drift, and another step because he had to drift, and another step because he had to drift. And it just kept moving away from him off the end of the glove. Kreklaw swinging strike 1. 9-5 score, bottom of the sixth. 2 aboard, 1 out for the Wolverines, trailing by 4. That breaking pitch will miss away, 1-1. 2 singles for Kreklaw, 2-for-3. And a soft line drive out. 1-1 count. Away. Check throw and airmailed out into center field, but Parker's going to hold up there. Waldahl tried the backdoor pickoff from behind home plate. Two-one from Vertina. Down. Waldahl keeps it close. 3-1. Wolverines trail by 4 here. Bottom of the sixth. 1 down, but have 2 aboard. Good speed on the base paths. Ball 4 to Kreklaw. That will bump Sealhammer over to second. Parker running at third. Coach Selvey out of the first base dugout. Talk to his pitcher and infield. 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Good speed aboard for Wadena Deer Creek, and looks like Coach Salvi's going to make a pitching change here in the bottom of the sixth. So we take a little breather to get those defensive adjustments. PRC Baseball, Superstation K106, we pause.
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0: Superstation K106, PRC Baseball. Bertha Ewood-Verndale leading Wadena Deer Creek 9-5, bottom of the sixth. But the Wolverines have the bases loaded. Bertha Ewood-Verndale makes a pitching change. Owen Weir from third base moves to the pitching rubber. It bumps Kyler Vertina out to center field. And Jalen Hintzman will come in and play third base. Blake Haverkamp up with the bases loaded, one out, bottom of the sixth. The 9-5 Raider lead, but Wolverines threatening. Haverkamp lifts right side. That will drift foul and drift out of play. 0-1, the count to Haverkamp. Haverkamp singled his last time up and scored. And up with a big spot here. Good speed for the Wolverines on the base paths. Owen Weir in to pitch. Fastball. Strike two, the count to Haverkamp. Weir will work from the set, from the stretch. Fastball misses away, 1-2. Pitching from the stretch with the bases loaded. Parker runs at third, Sealhammer at second, Krecklau over here at first. Here's the 1-2. 2-2 down to Haverkamp. Weir delivers into short center field. Vertina charging. Vertina catching. The throw comes all the way home, and that will keep the runner at bay over at third base. Fly ball out. To straightaway center for out number two, and that will bring up Jaden Kenny. Kenny up with two down, and the base is loaded. Now the Wolverines base runners will be off on contact. Foul ball. 0-1, the count to the Wolverines now left fielder. Kenny's kind of played all over the place. Started the game at third. Moved over to first. Now in left field. Seen lots of pitching changes in this game. Lots of defensive adjustments. Lots of versatility from both of these teams. 0-1. 0-2 and a swinging strike down. 9-5 score, bottom of the sixth. Raiders in front of the Wolverines. Wadena Deer Creek, bases loaded. Infield back. Here's the 0-2. Misses down. 1-2. One, two now. From Weir to Kenny. On the inside corner, strike three, and out number three. The Wolverines strand the bases loaded. Six complete. 9-5. Bertha Hewitt, Verndale over Wadena Deer Creek. 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
0: 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Hi, I'm Corey Tackman. We head to the top of the seventh. 9-5. Bertha Hewitt Verndale in front of Wadena Deer Creek, and the Raiders will send up 9-1-2. Kyler Vertina, Joe Elfstrom, Braylon DeLeon against Hunter Sweary. Ball one down to Vertina. Singled and scored in the second, walked and scored in the fourth, struck out in his last plate appearance, 1-1, swings through it at the belt. Hunter Sweary out to pitch his second inning of work. Fouled back behind home plate and lands safely in foul territory. Haverkamp pounds the ground, frustrated. 1-2. You want me to bring up the wind one more time? Okay, I'll do it. The wind is just affecting everything. That foul ball up behind home plate, everything, it spins back, obviously, towards the infield anyway. And then the wind pushes it even more, breaking pitch up 2-2. Haverkamp gave it a good try. This is just not an easy day to play baseball. Strike three, Vertina down looking for out number one in the top of the seventh. 9-5 score. We'll bring up Joe Elfstrom. Elfstrom walked and scored in the first, singled home a couple in the second, doubled home a run in the fourth, singled in the fifth, follows the first pitch off here, 0-1. An excellent day at the plate for Joe Elfstrom. 9-5, top of the seventh, Raiders in front. 1-1. One one from Sweary to Elfstrom, 2-1. Elfstrom, chopper, played by Sweary off the mound, easy flip. Out number two in the top of the seventh. We'll bring up Braylon DeLeon. He's had a nice day at the plate himself. 9-5 score, top of the seventh inning. DeLeon singled in the first, reaching a fielder's choice in the second, doubled in the fourth, walked in the fifth. Facing Hunter Sweary now with two outs. Pitch misses down. 1-0. 2-0. Sweary. Ball three down. 60 feet, 6 inches from the pitching rubber to home plate. That one thrown 57 feet. De Leon takes a strike one on a 3-0 count, taken the whole way. Foul ball, 3-2. Full count with 2 outs. Ground ball towards short. Parker makes the play for a 1-2-3 top of the 7th inning. 6.5 complete. 9-5 Bertha Hewitt-Verndale over Wadena Deer Creek. PRC Baseball Superstation K106. Wolverines need at least 4 to keep this game alive. Let's do it. 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
0: To the bottom of the 7th we go. Superstation, K106, 9-5 score. Bertha Hewitt-Verndale leading Wadena Deer Creek. Leo Petrosky will lead things off for the Wolverines, and he'll take ball one down. Petrosky, 1-for-2. With a single and a walk. Wolverines need base runners and at least 4 runs to keep this game alive. Strike one here to Petrosky. Saw the Wolverines play last week in New York Mills. The nightcap under the lights at Russ Jacobson Field. They needed 2 in the 7th as Petrosky hits a chopper over to short, and De Leon makes the play for the 6-3 put out and out number one. But the Wolverines needed 2 that night to force extras and got it before New York Mills walked it off in the bottom of the 8th inning. A little bigger task here now with 1 down and trailing by 4. Oh, and we're back out to work in this 7th, now facing Hunter Sweary, ball one away. Sweary a couple singles on the afternoon, 2-for-3, and an RBI to his name, 2-0. Weir came into pitch in relief last inning. Working from the windup. Misses down 3-1. Or did that find the strike zone? It did, 2-1. Okay. There we go. Now we get a 3-1 count to Sweary. Weir worked the entirety of his last inning from the stretch. 3-2 and a fastball over. Came in with the bases loaded. Got the last two outs. Worked from the stretch the entire time. So this is first look from the windup. Sweary follows that one straight back. Count remains 3-2. There's the head nod as Weir kicks and fires. Ground ball, right side. The two-hopper played by Elfstrom for the 4-3 ground out. So the middle of the infield for the Raiders. It's gobbled up the first two outs here in the bottom of the seventh. And the Wolverines down to their final out. Noah Drange singled in his first at-bat. Fly out in the fourth. Grounded into a double play to end the fifth. Now up for Wadena Deer Creek. Trailing by four. Drange, first pitch offers into right center field. And it's a two-out single for Noah Drange. Logan Seelhammer will take his turn now. Sack bunt in the second, single in the fourth. Reached on an error last inning. Weir from the stretch with the runner aboard. Two out. Wolverines need to score four with two outs in the inning. Bottom of the seventh. Each team with three conference wins. Down, and that'll get by Waldahl to the backstop. Drange will take second base. 2-0, not a seal hammer. 3-8 in the PRC are the Wolverines. 3-9 are the Raiders. Coach Selvey out just to talk to his pitcher. He tells the defense, get back, you're fine. This is just a quick conversation. Talking about the situation, talking about the scenario. Here's what's at stake, here's what's going on, not a big deal. 2-0 count to Seelhammer. Runner on second, that's Drange. Singled with two outs. Wolverines need four, bottom of the seventh. Finding the strike zone is Weir 2-1. Drange, modest lead over there at second base. Seelhammer into right field. It's going to land and get by Schmitz in right. Seelhammer trips up around first, and he'll have to chase back to second base. The run, Drange comes in to score. But the rally stays alive for Wadena Deer Creek, an RBI single for Logan Seelhammer. Well, he took a big, big turn, and the baseline monster got him. Chase Seelhammer back over to first base. Raleigh Parker's up now. Two outs, 9-6 score. Breaking pitch down, 1-0. Wolverines need four to keep this ball game alive. Two outs, they've got one run across. Parker takes a strike here, 1-1. Logan Seelhammer running over at first now. Off the hands, right side. Ormond will give it a chase, but nah, that'll drift over into the JV field. 1-2, now the count to Parker. One ball, two strikes, two outs. Weir delivers, misses, just away, 2-2. Deuces on the scoreboard, two balls, two strikes, two outs. 9-6 score, bottom of the seventh. Weir fires. Strike three at the numbers, and that one will end it. Final score, 9-6. Bertha Hewitt Verndale over Wadena Deer Creek. Park Region Conference Baseball. Superstation K106. 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
0: 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With the victory, The Raiders improved to 6-11 overall. They're now 4-9 in PRC play. They will host, they'll host Sabika on Friday. They will travel to Pine River Bacchus on Saturday and host Browerville Eagle Valley on Monday to round out the season. With the loss, Wadena Deer Creek drops to 6-10 overall. They're now 3-9 in PRC play. 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Bertha Hewitt-Verndale scores 9 runs on 13 hits, 3 Wolverines errors, and strand 9 runners on base. Joe Alstrom finishes the evening 3-for-4 with 3 RBI and 2 runs scored. Braylon DeLeon goes 2-for-4 with a run scored. Jalen Hintzman 1-for-3 with a run scored. Owen Weir 1-for-4 with a run scored. Chase Jensen 1-for-3. Liam Bistrom 1-for-4. Braxton Ormond 2-for-4. Zane Waldahl 1-for-3 with 2 runs scored. Kyler Vertina 1-for-3 with 2 runs scored. Wadena Deer Creek on the evening, 6 runs on 11 hits, 5 Raider errors, and stranded 10 runners on base. James Sealhammer finishes 0-for-3 with a run scored. Ben Krucklau goes 2-for-3 with 2 runs scored. Blake Haverkamp 1-for-3 with a run scored. Jaden Kenny 1-for-4 with an RBI and a run scored. Leo Petrosky 1-for-3 with an RBI. Hunter Sweary 2-for-4 with an RBI. Noah Drange, 2-for-4 with a run scored. Logan Sealhammer, 2-for-4 with an RBI. And Raleigh Parker finishes 0-for-4. You add it all up, you get to a 9-6 final. Bertha Hewitt-Verndale over Wadena Deer Creek. 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